P102. It's your trending 12. And about a month ago, Charlie XCX announced to all of her fans that she's kind of done with her bubblegum pop brat era. I don't even know if you'd call it bubblegum pop. I don't know what you describe that as. But she says she's moving on to rock music. But now she's kind of coming back on that, saying, well, it's not all rock. I'm still going to stick to, you know, my normal sound. I don't really know what to expect with this album, but we do know it's titled Music, Fashion, and Film, and it's going to be out July 24th. She says 11 songs, 30 minutes, and 5 seconds. And I guess you can pre-order it now if you're a big fan. So, Charlie, she's on 360.

0: Roan. Good luck, babe.
1: Q102, it's your trending 12. So what is going on? Taylor Swift and Toy Story 5. Something's in the works. I mean, you know, it was a few weeks ago, she put a timer, like a countdown up on her website with, you know, the infamous Toy Story clouds in the background, and then it just vanished. Then it went away. And then over the weekend, a bunch of billboards popped up all over LA with the Toy Story font just saying TS with 13 clouds in the background. That could be Toy Story or Taylor Swift. I don't know. You know, maybe we're jumping to conclusions here. And then they also debuted a new character in the new movie over the weekend. We haven't heard this character's voice. We've only seen a picture. It's a horse with the purple bangs. You know, Taylor has her bangs, and the horse's name is Daffodil. So maybe she's lending her voice, maybe a song for the credits. I don't know, but she is involved somehow. So they kept it secret for a really long time. If there's anything people are good at when it comes to working with Taylor, it's keeping secret.

0: Mr. Know-It-All.
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Q102. It's your trending 12. And a big congrats to Dua Lipa. She got married over the weekend in London. And she really broke the internet by skipping the traditional gown and opting for a breathtaking custom skirt suit. And she had a beautiful hat on. I mean, she looked stunning. It was very Carrie Bradshaw, in my opinion. And she just looks so happy. So let's see. Let's play some Dua Lipa. She's on with Houdini. Thank you.

Q102. It's your trending 12. And on this day in music history, we're talking Blink 182. Let's see. On this day in 1999, they graced us with their third studio album, which gave us the songs What's My Age Again, All the Small Things. I mean, it's still to this day pretty iconic. We've got to play it. It's up next. Blink 182, All the Small Things on Q.

Q102. It's your trending 12. I am loving this. Macy Gray is making some sort of huge comeback. She's honestly, I think, just touring for the fun of it. And I think she's a little surprised that her tour is doing so well. So this started back in 2024. She did a handful of shows, smaller venues, each one sold out. She did very well and took a little bit of a break and then back at it this year. I guess the past few weeks she's been in Australia and New Zealand, and we're finding out her tour has been the most expansive tour of the region to date. Yeah, selling out venues left and right. I love it. Macy Gray, I tried. She's on too.

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23: When are we going on our second date?
1: Okay, Richard needs a second date update, and we're going to do our best to help him out. Hi, Richard. How are you?
24: I'm doing all right. How are y'all?
1: Doing great. All right. Tell us how you met Jackie and run us through the bullet points of the date, and we'll go from there.
24: I met Jackie online, and we went to dinner. I thought things were progressing really nicely. You know, she was easy to talk to. We were joking around, laughing a lot, having a good time. I thought she was really interesting. She's a lawyer, so I had a lot of questions for her because I'm in the corporate world, you know, so I deal with lawyers all the time. Okay. But I'm not allowed to, like, ask them for, like, the nitty-gritty details, like, have a personal conversation, you know, with a lawyer. Usually it's very formal at work. And I'm just fascinated by how their minds work. So it was genuinely interesting for me to be able to talk to her and hear her perspective and see what she does, you know?
1: Mm-hmm. Very
24: and,
1: cool.
24: We were just vibing, hitting it off on all cylinders. You know, I thought that the evening was great overall. And so I walked her to her car after dinner, and she initiated a handshake, which was like, okay, all
1: ooh,
24: right.
1: Handshake.
24: Maybe a hug or kiss would have felt too forced or unnatural. I just kind of felt a little, you know, a little professional, but that's okay. You know, first date, I get it. But, she, you know, she was smiling, and she did have, like, a very affectionate look in her eyes.
25: Oh, wow.
24: And I genuinely told her, like, I would love to see you again. And that she said that'd be great. And she told me to reach out to her. So I have, but I haven't heard anything back yet.
1: Yeah.
24: So maybe I should have gone for it or I don't know. Maybe I misread the situation. I'm not quite sure.
1: Yeah, I feel like the decision to blow you off was made on the date, you know, because the handshake and her saying, well, why don't you reach out to me or shoot me a text or something. Just
25: that way she could blow you off if she wanted to.
1: Right. Rather than committing.
24: I don't know. It's just I didn't get any other, like, impression that anything was wrong. But yeah, like, I still felt all right at the end of the night. I don't know. Maybe it's like a classic lawyer trick, right? Like they gotta have the straight face in the courtroom or something. I don't know.
1: I bet she does have a good poker face, though.
24: Yeah, maybe.
1: Well, what is it about this woman that's just so remarkable that you feel compelled to put yourself out there and call Second Date Update?
24: I mean, there's lots to like here. You know, she's very attractive. I was really interested in what she does for work. And, you know, I feel like we were having a great conversation and, like, tossing ideas around and things like that, that you don't get, like, a normal, I don't know. It felt more like an engaging conversation we were having. And, like, sparking little like debates here and there, and we were actually able to talk about things. Like, it felt like real instead of just the normal like banter, like, oh, what do you do for work? And then you get this kind of bored answer back. Like, yeah. It was an engaged conversation through and through, and it was a really lovely evening. And
0: substantive conversation as opposed to lame small talk, surface talk.
24: That's exactly how I would put it going forward. So I'm going to write that down.
0: That's great. Well, let's take a break. When we come back, we'll call her up. We'll see what she says, try to get a read on her, and then go from there as Second Date Update continues next after the break. Hang tight, Richard. More to come. Jeff and Jen, Cincinnati's Q102.

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1: All right, so Richard met Jackie, who happens to be an attorney, really interesting woman, super smart, clever, witty, engaging to talk to, and I think one of a thousand things he loved about the date, aside from just her overall attractiveness, was they were just able to really engage in substantive conversation. It wasn't your typical small talk, surface kind of stuff. He made it known that he wanted to see her again. She seemed open to it, suggested that he call her or text her, gave him a handshake, and that
2: was
1: it.
2: Which is weird.
1: Yeah, yeah, I know. That's what I keep coming back to.
2: I feel like he said something, and we're going to find out what it is.
1: You think it's, you think,
2: or it's views on something, smelly on something. Okay. Like, it felt like that. You were right when you said earlier that the decision had been made. That's how it feels to me.
1: Yeah, the handshake, she made that decision on the date.
2: Followed by, you know how many times we've said that? Oh, call me. Never talking to you again.
3: Yeah, just like now I'm racking my brain to think, oh, what could I have said? I don't know. I can't, nothing's sticking out right now. But.
1: All right, well, let's call her up and see what she says.

0: Jackie.
1: Hey, Jackie, it's Jeff and Jan at Q102. How are you this morning?
0: Hi, how are you?
1: Good.
0: How may I help you?
1: Well, we got the whole gang here. We have you on speakerphone. With your permission, we'd like to have a quick friendly chat about your friend Richard, who we spoke with earlier this morning.
0: Okay. How may I help you?
1: Well, he was telling us about your date and was quite taken with you. He said you were super interesting to talk to. Really enjoyed his conversation with you. Appreciated the fact that you guys kind of dived into some stuff and that it was what I like to call substantive conversation, not lame surface talk. And I think he had such a good time on your date. He'd like to see you again. And we just wanted to kind of take your temperature and see if you'd be open to that. And if not, why not?
0: I'm sorry, I'm not really familiar with this.
1: No, it's okay. This is what I love. Like, considering your attorney, I thought you would appreciate direct talk, you know what I mean? And he's willing to put himself out there and hear the truth, so not sure what your feelings are. Maybe you've got some other thing going on that's distracting you.
2: Like a big trial?
1: Right, you know, something's occupying you, but like straight talk, we just wanted to get a sense of what you thought of Richard and your date with him.
0: So you're asking me, what did I think?

0: that something like that happened. Can you tell us what it was he said?
1: Yeah.
2: Well, he said that if he were to marry, that the person, whomever he married, would have to take his last name, and that's it. No, and that's like the deal breaker. It's like there's no room for discussion. It's just his last name. Like, it doesn't matter what, you know, if her last name, how many people know her, the, you know, what she might have built with that name.
0: Right.
2: Anything that's attached to it, it didn't matter. He just wanted that person to have his last name and his last name only. And that was pretty archaic for me and so misogynistic. I worked hard for my last name, and I'm just not,
0: Well, you got a whole practice built around your first and last name, I imagine, right?
2: Yes, and I cannot compromise with that, and he did not want to compromise at all.
0: Yeah. Is there any room for negotiation here, counselor?
3: I object. No negotiations.
0: No. But the fact that he just shut the door before you guys have even progressed to that point, to you, seemed like a deal breaker.
2: It did. It was. Yeah. It absolutely was.
0: I see.
2: There was no room for discussion. There was no compromise, no negotiations, even down to the children, all just having his name only, not hyphenated. It didn't fit well.
0: Got it. All right, let's bring Richard back into the conversation. Richard, are you still with us?
4: Yeah, I'm just a little taken back. Is it so ridiculous for a man to want everyone in his family to have the same name? I just, what happens when you have kids? You don't want them to have different names than you,
2: Who would have your last name? I mean, why?
4: So whose last name would they have?
2: What about mine? Why couldn't we hyphenate the names? Why couldn't it be your last name and then hyphen mine?
0: Or you could use my last name, Thomas.
3: Which is pretty generic.
0: Yeah.
3: I get this, though.
4: That would make things even more confusing.
3: I've heard a couple of things on this. One, I had a friend that when I grew up, she had a hyphenated last name. So just say it was like Fritch Thomas. And it was really confusing for her to, like, when she did, like, school paperwork and other paperwork, it was, like, that was hard for her. And sometimes she wished she just had one last name. But then when she got older, she was excited that she did have a piece of her mom and her dad, like, collectively.
4: I mean, that's an interesting theory, and maybe I'd talk about it. Just, like, you know, traditionally, it's always been just one last name and, you know, just makes things easier. You know, you're entering into a marriage and it's a family and you're going to kind of identify under one name. So it just kind of makes it cleaner in my mind.
0: You know, in Italy, the woman never takes the man's name. Everybody's like, your name is your name is your name. Women who get married retain their family name.
4: So how do they even like track the lineage of everything? If everyone's getting different last names, it just seems confusing to me.
0: It's actually easier.
5: Because it's the actual name that they were given.
0: Exactly. Because I've had to do it in my citizenship bid by descent through my great-grandmother. It's actually made it quite easy. But I get that it's different here in the States. And that's the beauty of America, man, is you got choices. You got options.
3: Yep. People feel the way they feel.
2: Exactly. And my choice and my option is to no longer pursue this relationship or potential relationship. I rest my case.
0: Okay. I'm sorry it didn't work out, Richard. You both are great, and I'm sure you both are going to land on your feet. Sorry it didn't work out this time.
4: Sorry that's the deal breaker, but I will still maintain my stance that I had a wonderful evening, and it was really exciting, engaging conversation. I had a great time, even if that's all it'll be.
2: So did I. Thank you.
0: And likewise, same for us. Yeah. Thank you both.
2: You're welcome.

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1: When are we going on our second date?
2: Okay, so James needs a second date update, and we're going to do our best to help him out. Hey, James, how are you?
3: Hey, guys.
4: Hey.
3: How are you this morning?
2: Not bad. Yourself?
3: I'm good, thank you. I have a little bit of an unusual situation.
2: Okay. And what is her name?
3: Her name is Sarah.
2: Uh-huh.
3: And I used to work with her.
4: Okay.
3: We were always, like, flirtatious with each other. And one or both of us was just, like, always in a relationship, you know?
2: Oh, so, like, the timing thing just didn't work out.
3: Exactly. The timing was bad. So I left the place we worked at about a year ago, and we always stayed in touch. But we both came single around the same time.
4: Okay.
3: So I kept telling her, you know, we needed to go out and have a few drinks. So I'm sorry. I'm just getting over a cold. But
2: that's all right.
4: It's okay.
3: A couple months passed or whatever, and I've been trying to get her to meet up with me. And finally we did. We went out for drinks and dinner. And we just clicked, man. We vibed. We had a great time.
4: Nice.
2: Good.
3: Just natural. We had a lot of fun. I had a blast with her, and we just really connected. Definitely a physical attraction. It was like tons of flirting.
4: Mm-hmm.
3: And she did come home with me.
4: Okay.
3: Yeah, we didn't sleep together, but we did mess around some. And she made a big move or two that, like, definitely led me to believe she was into me, you know?
4: A big move or two. Okay.
3: I mean, there were intimate moves, so yeah.
2: Okay. We get it.
4: Okay.
3: So, I have no idea what's going on, guys. If you could possibly reach out to her and just help me figure out what's going on, I'd like to see her again.
4: Get you some answers.
3: Right.
2: So, how was it left? Like, you said she came back to your place. Did she leave in the middle of the night? Did she stay the night? Like, how was the departure?
3: I mean, she left, like, abruptly, and I don't know why. She came back. It was the middle of the night when she left. I thought she'll stay the night. Like I said, she made a nice move on me. I thought she would stay for the night, but she ended up leaving, like, 3 in the morning.
4: She probably had to get home to her, you know, hamster or her ferret or
2: let the dog out.
4: Pet snake or something.
3: I'm not sure what it is.
4: Okay.
2: So you tried to reach out and no success. You haven't heard a word from her?
3: Exactly. I haven't. I've texted. I've called. I have several text messages. I haven't heard anything.
2: Okay. Maybe she's just waiting for you to get over this cold. You know? She's like, I don't want to go near this guy until he's feeling better.
3: No, she's probably the one that got me sick. I was finally late. We hang
2: up. Okay.
3: Yeah.
2: All right, well, we're going to take a break. When we come back, we'll call her up. We'll see what her deal is and whether or not there's any chance of getting these two together again as Second Date Update continues next with Jeff and Jen at Cincinnati's Q102.
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1: So I guess James and Sarah used to work together back in the day, and then James left the job about a year ago, and he used that opportunity to ask Sarah out. I guess, you know, when they were working together, well, there's the part that they were working together, but you had said you guys always seemed like you were either you were in a relationship or she was in a relationship, and the timing wouldn't have worked out anyway. And so now you're out of the job and you both find yourself single at the same time. So James took the opportunity to ask her out. She agreed, and it turned out to be a great night. So there was definitely a mutual attraction there. James wasn't imagining this. And it ended up at his place where they didn't hook up, but sounds like there was some shenanigans going on. Mm-hmm. She scooted out of there around 3 a.m. and he has not heard from her since, despite attempts to connect with her. Did I mischaracterize that? Is that pretty accurate? Did I leave anything out?
2: You said it the right way, bud. Cool.
3: Well, okay. I think it's important to clarify that he made it clear that she made a couple big moves on him and labeled them as intimate. If you recall.
1: Right. But you didn't.
2: Absolutely.
1: Okay. But you did not full on hook up, right?
2: Right. We didn't sleep with each other, but she made a few moves on me. It was nice.
3: All right.
1: So we're going to call her up and see what her deal is and hopefully get some answers.

0: Hello.
1: Hi, can we speak to Sarah, please?
0: This is Sarah.
1: Sarah, it's Jeff and Jen at Q102 Radio. How are you?
0: Wow, I'm good. Hi.
1: You got a few minutes?
0: Yeah, I sure do. What's up?
1: So we spoke with a friend of yours who had some nice things to say about you, and we just wanted to say hello, introduce ourselves. I don't know if you're a fan of our show or not. Maybe you've never heard.
0: Yeah, you guys are awesome.
1: Oh, thank you. That makes these easier. So this is a second date update call. We spoke to James, who sounds like a nice enough guy. Said you two went out recently. Sounded like you guys had a pretty good time. He's very fond of you, obviously. And we wanted to check in and, you know, see what your thoughts were on how that first date went, if we're allowed to call it that.
0: Oh, gosh. Well, I've been stalling on getting back with him. I don't even know what to say to him. He's an awesome guy, you know, really amazing. There's a lot of wonderful things about him. And I'm sure he'll make someone a wonderful boyfriend or husband someday. I just don't think it's me. I mean, he's a great guy, but I don't see myself being with him.
1: So did something happen on the date that made you feel this way?
0: No, I just, you know, I don't know. I just know that when I know the feelings that should be there and they're just not there for me. But I know that when I meet my person, I'll know that it's an undeniable attraction or feeling that I'll get, and it's just not there with him. And I'm sorry. I wish it was, because he's a good guy. I tried, but there's just no spark. I tried, but it's just not there.
1: What, has there ever been an attraction there at all? Like, he seemed to think there were occasions back in the day, like when you guys worked together, that maybe there was a little flirtation going on. Did he make that up in his head? Or
0: No, there was. I just, you know, I got to know him. I just, you know, just not for me. That's all.
2: Can I kind of like interject here, please?
1: Yeah, please do. Sarah, we got James on the other line. Go ahead, James.
0: Oh, boy.
2: All right. I'm just a little confused. What do you mean, oh, boy? I'm confused here because, you know, you bust that move on me.
0: Well, in all honesty, and I'm sorry if I've hurt your feelings, but I was having a pretty rough week and I was feeling really down. Work wasn't great and my life isn't great, and I don't know, you were making me laugh and I felt good and pretty and smart, and so I kind of wanted to make you feel good. So
2: I mean, you did. I just don't get why you left at 3 a.m. That was weird.
0: Well, I'm sorry, I just had to get home, and I don't know, I'm not feeling it.
3: I'm afraid we're glossing over something here, and I want to make sure I have a full grasp and an understanding.
2: Wow.
3: Are you saying that the reason you did what you did back at his place with the big move you made, you did that as kind of a way to say thanks for making me feel good, for making, you know, for putting a smile on my face?
0: Yeah, I was to show appreciation. I like doing it.
1: Okay.
0: So, I just want to give him some appreciation.
2: And I appreciate that. I just don't understand why we haven't spoken since. I thought we were better than that, Sarah, honestly.
0: I'm sorry. You deserve someone who is really crazy about you.
1: But see, when a woman does a favor like that for a man, it kind of leads men to believe that you are crazy about us.
3: Right. That there is,
2: right.
0: I wanted to do it. I did it.
1: Do you regret doing it?
0: No. Yeah. I regret this phone call. Kind of put on the spot.
1: Right.
3: Yeah, it is awkward. We get that. Yeah. And yeah.
1: But, you know, we really appreciate you being honest about it. I mean, we don't always like the answer. I'll give you that. But at the same time, like, if that's the truth, then James needs to hear it, right?
3: Yeah.
0: Yeah. I'm sorry if I led you on. I apologize.
2: So I don't know if you have a boyfriend. I don't know. I just thought we were better than that, Sarah. That's all.
0: I don't have a boyfriend. I wouldn't do that to a boyfriend. Like I said, I'm sorry. Well, we could always talk another time.
1: Yeah. I mean, I was going to say, is there any hope that that a friendship can still survive out of this? Or
0: I don't mind being friends.
2: Will you come to my place every once in a while?
3: Just stop.
0: Oh, my gosh. Maybe.
1: So you're saying there's a chance?
3: Jeez, you guys.
1: All right. Well, let's just leave it there then. I mean, I think this is the best answer we're going to get, James.
3: I think so too, bud.
2: I mean, it's better than a no, right?
3: Yep.
1: Better than a no.
2: Thanks, guys. I appreciate you.
1: Appreciate you putting yourself out there. And Sarah, we made it. We really appreciate you having the conversation with us.
3: We do.
0: See, I give appreciation to everyone.
3: She's filled with gratitude.
1: Like, is that a thing? Like, is that, do a lot of women kind of have that attitude?
3: I know a handful of women that just think that that is, they just love it.
1: Really?
3: They just love it. And I'm guessing there's some men out there that feel the same. Wow. Yes.
1: Well, on behalf of men everywhere.
4: Thank you.
1: We thank you.
4: Yes.
0: Yeah. Thank you.
2: You guys are all great. Thank you so much.
1: Oh, likewise. Appreciate you. Feel better.
2: Yes,
3: yeah. Take care of you.
1: All right. Take it easy.
3: Thanks so much, guys.
2: Thank you.
1: Okay. Bye.

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1: Right next door.
2: We went to Sweden to see Ed Sheeran.
3: Sweden?
2: Yes.
3: That's a far cry from Mason, Ohio, isn't it?
0: Over the last year, we've given away over $184,000 in prizes to more than 1,000 Cincinnati area winners.
2: Lollapalooza. 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
0: From East Side to West Side, Mason to Florence.
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2: Yeah.
0: Concerts, trips, cash.
2: Yes.
1: Just wait till you hear what's next.
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2: Oh, all the experiences were great, but to be honest, it was you guys showing up at my doorstep.
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0: Cincinnati's hit music and Jeff and Jen in the morning.
1: Fritchie, you're kind of known around here as the on-time Nazi.
2: Absolutely. If I'm not early, I'm late, Jeff.
1: But sometimes being late is a strategic maneuver on a date. We'll explain why tomorrow morning. Second date update, 720, Jeff and Jen. Yeah.

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1: 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We'll explain why tomorrow morning. Second date update, 720, Jeff and Jen. 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
2: 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If I'm not early, I'm late, Jeff.
1: 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We'll explain why tomorrow morning. 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
2: 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If I'm not early, I'm late, Jeff.
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0: Stateside. 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
2: Greg is looking for a second date update this morning with Tara. Hi, Greg.
3: Hey, thanks for having me on.
2: Happy to have you. How can we help?
3: I'm not sure this is a good idea, but here we go. So I didn't sleep with her, so whatever she says can't be too horrible and embarrassing, right?
2: I suppose.
4: In theory.
2: Unless the reason she didn't sleep with you is because she spotted something or just wasn't attracted to you. But
3: well, I hope that's not the case.
2: Well, let's start from the beginning. How did you meet Tara in the first place?
3: I met her on Match, and, I took her out to, a nice dinner. Not, like, too nice, not over the top, just, just to sit and, eat and talk and get to know each other a little bit. Everything that I saw on her Match profile, I really liked her. She's attractive, and, her likes and her hobbies are in line with mine and all the things that I do. So, I had hopes, expectations, as they say, right? When we got together, I ended up, liking her more than I thought I would. It's honestly been a long time since I met someone that I was really interested in. I thought that there was a connection there, and she seemed to be into it. She was really chatty too. It wasn't like a one-way conversation type of thing. She was laughing. I didn't get any indications that anything went wrong. I walked her, to her car at the end of the night, and she hugged me goodbye, and I said, I'll talk to her soon, and she said okay, and that was maybe 5 days ago. So, I called, and, I messaged, and nothing, so I don't know. I was hoping that you guys could maybe either help me or maybe find some closure. Either way, I'd be fine. It just feels like crap not getting, a response,
2: Yeah. Were you nervous on the date? Because I'm sensing nervousness from you now. Like, as you're telling
4: discomfort.
2: The story, no offense, I don't mean to be picking on you, but you're using a lot of filler words like, this and that and da, da, da, da, and you're kind of flying through it. And it just makes me feel like if this is how you were conversing, maybe she picked up on a certain nervous energy that made her uncomfortable. I'm just speculating here. I'm not trying to be critical
3: or
2: pick on you.
3: Because I didn't know. I don't take it critically. I didn't even know that I was giving that off. So it's possible.
2: All right. All right. So I'm sorry. How did the date end again?
3: I gave her a hug, and I said I'd reach out to her. I walked her to her car, and then I haven't heard from her in like 5 days. So
2: okay. No theories.
3: Now that you mentioned the nervous thing, I wonder if I came across nervous. You're opening my eyes to that. I didn't see that.
2: Well, being as we weren't there, we just try to pick up on whatever clues we can to get an overall sense of the vibe.
3: She was laughing during the dinner. She was speaking too. I didn't dominate the conversation. I definitely gave space for her to kind of, tell me about her. So I think it went well. I really do.
4: Okay.
2: You guys have any questions?
4: I can't think of anything.
5: Right. You brought up what I was going to say. Just like, you're kind of like a little tense. Right.
4: Yeah. Well, this is a nerve-wracking situation.
5: Sure.
4: I mean, you're putting yourself out there and,
2: and you're on the
4: millions
2: radio.
4: Upon millions of people are listening to you right now. And that can be a little intense.
6: Yeah. Well, and it lives forever on the podcast.
4: Forever.
6: People can always go
3: you're
6: back.
3: Very kind. You're very kind.
2: All right. Well, why don't we take a break? When we come back, we're just going to call Tara. Try to get some feedback from her and see what she thought of Greg and her date with him. And if there's any chance of these two ever getting together again, as Second Date Update continues next, Jeff and Jen, Cincinnati's Q102.
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26: The forecast from Fox 19 Now First Alert Weather on Q102.
27: It's going to be dry and pleasant the next few days as daytime highs make it to the mid to upper 70s. We'll start to climb into the 80s by the end of the week, and we're holding off on rain chances until late Saturday. Showers, thunderstorms will return in Sunday's forecast, and we are looking out for additional chances for rain, thunderstorms heading into next week's forecast with daytime highs in the low to mid 80s for most days. I'm Fox 19 Now First Alert meteorologist Catherine Bodak with Jeff and Jen on Cincinnati's Q102.
28: When are we going on our second date? 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
2: Well, it's a pretty cut and dry case here, seemingly so. Greg met Tara on Match. They went out to dinner, and the conversation felt, for the most part, pretty free and easy. He felt like it was an even exchange, that he didn't dominate the conversation, that they seemed to share a similar sense of humor. And they hugged, parted ways. He was adamant that he did not sleep with her. He just can't figure out why she's blowing him off after he's made attempts to reach out and get together again. So here we are. And unless there's anything important that I left out, Greg.
3: I think I'm ready.
2: All right. Let's call Tara. Hi, Tara.
30: Yeah?
2: Jeff and Jen at Q102 calling. How are you?
30: Get out of here. Who is this?
2: It's Jeff, Jen, we got Fridge, and Tim.
0: Morning.
1: Hi, how you doing?
2: And
1: you
2: sound very awake. You're on speakerphone.
30: Are you serious right now? This is crazy.
2: How you doing?
30: I'm fine. What are you guys up to? What is this? Did I win something?
2: Maybe. We want to send you to a nice dinner with Greg.
30: Oh, my God. Did he call you?
2: He did.
30: And, oh, my gosh. Really?
2: Well, he said you and him had a great date, was hoping to see you again for a second date. He's tried to reach out a couple times. I don't know if you're just busy or...
30: Yeah, no.
2: You've been a little scarce lately.
30: Yeah, well, I did like him, but it was kind of a weird conversation. And I don't know, there was just this really uncomfortable, kind of inappropriate, rude line of questioning that he kind of threw at me. And I didn't know what to make of it. I don't even know what you call it, really, but it just seemed inappropriate a little bit. Like,
2: what were some of the questions?
30: I don't know. He kept asking me about money, which I found really bizarre. Like, how much money do I make? And, you know, I'm a nurse practitioner. And he's like, how much money can you make doing that? Is there room for advancement? Is that as good as it gets? He was giving me, like, the third degree. And, oh, do I have credit card bills? And do I have a 401k? And how much money do I put into that? And what are your savings? And what kind of investments do you have? Does your money? He even asked me, he's like, does your family have money? I was like,
2: wow.
30: Holy crap, what is going on with this guy?
2: Okay, I could see it if it was like, hey, nursing, that's cool. What kind of money can you make in nursing? Like a more of a general question.
30: Exactly. And he even asked what my expected standard of living was. And I didn't even know how to answer that. I was like, dude, I just pay my bills and, you know, live life. I don't know.
2: That's fine.
30: It was weird. I mean, nobody asks me stuff like that. And I don't honestly feel really comfortable talking about money with people. I don't know. It just seemed weird. And it was a first date. Like, I don't even know you. And you're grilling me over money. It was weird.
0: Yeah.
2: Well, let's ask, because if you've ever heard our show, Tara, you know, we make these calls and we got the caller on the line. So Greg's been listening to you kind of reveal, you know, what it is that irked you about the date. Greg, what was up with that line of questioning?
3: Okay. I can definitely explain it.
2: That's so funny.
3: Hold on.
2: Yeah, just give me time to think.
3: No. I spent the afternoon with one of my best friends who's going through a divorce, and the dude is just devastated, right?
2: Yeah.
3: So she lied. His ex-wife lied to him about everything to do with money. She lied about how much money she was making, how much savings she had. She had all kinds of credit card bills, and this dude is completely blindsided, and now he's screwed because she's going to wipe him out in the divorce. Because that conversation happened earlier in the day, it made me a little bit nervous, and it makes sense what you said earlier, that I probably had some nervous energy about that. It was clearly on the top of my mind, and the questions just came out of my mouth. I 100% agree it was probably inappropriate for a first date conversation, but it is, I think, important to have this conversation later on down the line. And I'm sorry about that. I'm sorry if I came across nervously asking about money or whatever. That's just where I was coming from. I'm a human.
2: Well done.
0: That was a really nice.
2: I mean, that
1: sounds rehearsed.
3: That is
0: it was good though.
1: Jeez, old pig.
2: But that's a real thing. What he's talking about. That's a real thing with guys that when they have a. I've had conversations like what he's talking about with one of my buddies, and it'll send you into a mental tailspin, man.
0: Make you feel like you need to start hiding money places.
2: Absolutely.
1: I need offshore account. Offshore bank account. Immediately thought the same. Thing.
2: That's a glaring reminder. You know what? It happens.
0: I'm buying gold and silver and hiding
1: more attention to our mail. See what's happening.
2: Right? And I mean, I love the apology and you acknowledging that, Greg. Tara, I don't know if that makes a difference to you.
30: Yeah, I mean, I get it now. I mean, that totally makes sense. And I would understand, you know, him being like paranoid and everything. I just wish he would have like said that before he started asking me all these questions. It just made me so uncomfortable, and it was so weird and so unlike a normal first date that I just kind of got weirded out by it. But I get
2: it. Well, and as guys, we got to keep that stuff in check, too. Like, take it for what it's worth. It's one person's experience, and not let our imagination or our paranoia, fear, and paranoia run away with us.
0: The woman you're dating or married to would do the same thing to you,
2: right?
30: Right.
2: Not that that had anything to do with why we signed a prenup,
0: right?
2: But if you're open to it, we'd love to send you both out for a nice dinner. Consider it a second date on us.
0: Yeah.
2: If you're open to it.
30: I mean, I'd be willing.
0: Okay. And, you know, if the time does come, you'll be open to a conversation about a prenup.
30: Exactly.
0: Okay.
1: Just so you know, we're always worth a lot more than you think we are.
2: Will you shut it?
0: Yeah. Right.
1: That's all I want to say.
2: What's the culture where it's acceptable to ask those kinds of questions? Is it a Middle Eastern country or somewhere in Asia or maybe India where it's not uncommon for people to just flat out ask you just as a way of getting to know you? It's just them being friendly when they say, how much did your house cost?
0: Oh.
2: What is your yearly salary? There are places in the world where that's totally acceptable.
0: Yeah.
4: I know who you're talking about, but I don't know.
1: Let me look it up.
4: Yeah.
2: I don't know if they go so far as to say, how often do you and your wife hook up? But I do think when it comes to things like money or financial
1: details. It says here, it looks like in South Asian countries, it says that it's okay to talk about money on different dating stages.
2: It's not considered tacky everywhere.
0: Mm-hmm.
1: Yeah.
2: All right. Well, I'm glad you two are willing to give it a second shot. So, Tara, we'll set up the details with Greg. You'll be hearing from him. And we really appreciate you coming on Second Date Update and being honest with us and giving Greg the opportunity to
0: explain himself.
30: Well, thank you, guys. I appreciate it.
4: Yeah, and then make sure no dates. No dates, or no friends, no other crazy conversations before you go out on this date. Just stay at home.
0: Avoid everyone.
4: Just stay at home.
2: Yeah.
4: Don't even turn the news on.
2: Don't talk to your buddy who's going through the woods.
0: That's so funny.
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1: Welcome back, gang. What's happening?
2: Hi. How are you doing?
1: Good to see you. Happy Tuesday.
3: Doing good. Supposed to be a beautiful day. Ready for it.
1: Supposed to be. Partly cloudy skies. See some sun. High near 80. We're sitting at 57 now. And Sabrina Carpenter has an obsessed fan.
2: Oh, boy. Those

0: exciting.
1: Just a handful of random stuff in the world of pop culture we'll get you caught up on with the first E! News coming up next.
0: 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I'm Denise Johnson. That's your traffic.
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11: Oh, got it.
13: I think.
11: Okay. So, little background. Hubbard is the name of the company that owns Q102. And Hubbard got its start in 1923 as a single radio station in Minneapolis, KSTP, which is on the air today.
12: That, honest to God, is incredible.
11: That's massive.
12: Yeah. They were showing us like all these old pictures and the recordings they have.
11: Rich history of this company is fantastic.
12: So
11: and it's been
12: incredible.
11: Around since the 20s. And over the years, they've expanded. Not just around the country, but into other media. They own television stations and digital advertising, podcasting,
12: companies.
11: And the whole thing.
12: Yeah.
11: And but we've always been some form of Hubbard. We've been Hubbard Radio, and then there's the Hubbard Television Division.
12: Hubbard Broadcasting, yeah.
11: Which is all encompassing of radio, TV, and podcasting.
12: Yeah.
11: But yesterday it was announced that at least Hubbard Radio, as I understand it, is now Hubbard Media. And we have a, sort of like a refreshed logo. And we got little gifts and stuff to celebrate the evolution of the brand.
12: What's the lanyard say, Tim? It's right next to you. Does it say Hubbard Media That Connects?
13: It says Hubbard Media That Connects.
11: There you go. And that covers all of our businesses.
13: Three little colored dots, and we're one of those dots.
12: Right. Yeah. So the TV is underneath that as well, then, I'm assuming.
11: That's what I would
12: maybe think. They're going to have like a separate town hall for them.
11: Yeah, maybe.
12: I'll tell you what, a couple of highlights. It was really great seeing everybody and connecting, but I got to tell you what, the Grater's ice cream truck came.
11: That's fun.
12: I know that you were a bit full to partake.
11: I just had lunch.
12: Well, let me tell you what, Jeff. It wasn't like you're coming down here for a scoop.
13: They were building sundaes.
11: No, no kidding.
12: You could get a 2-scoop sundae, which I partaked in because I'm like, you know what? The sky's the limit around here, friends. I got banana chocolate chip with black raspberry chip with hot fudge, whipped cream, and a cherry. And it was incredible. It was very incredible.
11: Damn.
12: Yeah. I was not able to finish it all, needless to say, but I gave it my good, honest try.
11: Well, that's a meeting you'll remember forever.
12: Yes, it's delish.
11: So we got a handful of stuff to get you caught up on this morning. Taylor Swift song for Toy Story 5. We got Sydney Sweeney going out on a date incognito. And why Sabrina Carpenter had to take out a restraining order on an obsessed fan. Where do you want to start?
12: Why don't we start with Taylor Swift, since that's kind of a quick story that we launched yesterday, because there was so much speculation out there.
11: Sure.
12: And once again, the Swifties were right, my friends. After a day of complete and total speculation and Easter eggs, Taylor Swift did announce that she has a new original song in Toy Story 5.
11: All right.
12: This song is called I Knew It, I Knew You. It is going to be released this Friday.
11: Really?
12: So that's very exciting. We're going to get to hear that. So yesterday, there was a big countdown clock, like a lot of the billboards that we told you about that said TS on them.
11: Yep.
12: Kind of some of those ended up turning into countdown clocks. And that when you visited TaylorSwift.com, there was a countdown. There was a clouded countdown clock that revealed that there would be some sort of informational release around 2 p.m. Eastern yesterday. What ended up happening was Taylor ended up posting that she wrote this song, and she also posted on all of her shows, socials, "I've always dreamed of getting to write for these characters who I've adored since I was 5 years old." She also said that she got to see the film in its very early stages, and then she confessed, "I wrote the song as soon as I got home from the screening." She goes, "Sometimes you just know, right?" Also, we're hearing that her longtime collab guy, Jack Antonoff, who is in Bleachers, wrote the song with her. And it's going to be a return to her country roots.
13: I was going to say, I heard it's going to lean a little more country.
12: Yes, there are going to be three different variants of the song. The original, which is going to be the one that you're going to hear in the film, the country version. There's also going to be an acoustic version and then a piano version of the song. So, of course, everyone is really, really excited. The director of Toy Story is saying, you know, Taylor really connected to the character of Jessie. We're hearing Toy Story 5 is all about Jessie and how she needs to kind of reclaim her identity. And Taylor evidently really related to that story also. So it's going to be fun. We're going to hear that coming up on Friday. And then, of course, you'll be able to see Toy Story 5 in theaters on June 19th.
11: I was looking around for clips. No clips.
12: There are no clips. And I did the same thing, Jeff. There have been no leaks that we know of.
13: Watch out, Randy Newman. Taylor Swift's taking over your spot.
12: That's right.
11: That's funny.
12: Coming for ya.
11: All right. Coming up, we're going to get to Sabrina Carpenter and a whole bunch of other stuff, including Serena Williams, who unretired from tennis, and Alex Cooper opening up about being pregnant as your E! News continues.
0: 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I'm Denise Johnson. That's your traffic.
11: You're going to see mostly sunny skies today with a high near 80. Official high 79. We could probably break that. Right now, 57 degrees at Q102. 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
24: One afternoon, an interviewer sat down across from a professor at the University of Cincinnati. In your own words, he asked, "What have you accomplished over the course of your career?" The professor thought for a moment, then smiled and said, "Nothing of much importance."
25: For 250 years, America's story has been built by people like us. 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
24: I'm Leah, a student from Miami University, and here's a story built right here in Cincinnati. The professor's name was Dr. George Spurdy, and he had dedicated a lifetime looking for the cure for cancer. He worked with both the university and the Archdiocese of Cincinnati to fund his research, developing numerous inventions in the process. Although ultimately unsuccessful in curing the disease, Spurdy made major contributions to the field of medicine and science. His ultraviolet light proved vital in the safe processing of milk, while his cell growth cream, Preparation H, became a revolutionary solution for burn victims. By the end of his life, Spurdy held over 120 patents, each one moving us a step closer to finding a cure for cancer.
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0: Soaring beef prices this summer. More Americans are grilling cheaper proteins like chicken, pork, and turkey. Yeah, or as Subway calls that, tuna.
1: In a recent post on X, U.S. Ambassador to Greece, Kimberly Guilfoyle, celebrated a new McDonald's location in Athens and called it a, quote, the most technologically advanced McDonald's in all of Europe, which just means the ice cream machine works.
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3: So Sabrina Carpenter has obtained a temporary restraining order against a man by the name of William Applegate, who she says repeatedly showed up at her Los Angeles home and tried to enter the property.
4: That's scary.
3: According to court filings, Sabrina claims the man returned less than 24 hours after being arrested and made multiple visits that required police intervention. In a personal declaration, Sabrina wrote, William Applegate is a complete stranger to me. I have never met him or communicated with him in any way. Court documents filed for her also said his behavior appeared deliberate, calculated, and aggressive.
4: Scary.
3: Leaving her deeply concerned for her safety. A hearing later this month will determine whether the temporary restraining order becomes permanent.
4: It's got to be. Somebody's just showing up at your house like that. She can't have that.
3: Curious, like, if he has any kind of criminal record or history of mental illness.
4: Yeah. Well, and you
3: think, is on the record.
4: Like these celebrities, you feel like, oh, they got to have incredible security with all the things. And it's like, she does have the cameras, but, you know, this guy's finding a way.
3: A lot of them have a surprising little amount of security.
4: Yeah.
3: In a lot of cases. Mm-hmm. You know, a lot of celebrities. I mean, when you reach a certain stature, you know, when you're A-list, you have some measure of private security, but a lot of them don't.
4: How do you even afford 24-hour security?
3: That's
4: though?
3: What I'm saying. I think that's ridiculously expensive.
4: And most of these people are gated, or, you know, they're in a gated community.
3: Yeah.
4: But, you know, you can get into the gated community probably when somebody just opens the gate.
3: Right.
4: You just go in.
3: Right. Right.
4: Yeah. I don't know. All right. Sydney Sweeney and Scooter Braun. This is pretty cool. These two have been dating for a while now. And I actually saw this on my own Instagram the other day. They went on a very low key date night. And this is pretty neat. What they did was they ended up putting on hoodies and sunglasses and pretty much just biking through New York City. I guess the two of them were laying in bed. This is what Scooter Braun shared. He said, when you're in bed at 11 p.m. and your girl says, I've never been to Times Square. And then they showed footage of the two of them getting on bicycles and kind of riding all over New York City. They stopped and got those cheeseburgers. Then they went to Times Square. They ended up stopping to see Sydney Sweeney's billboard, her new American Eagle billboard, which is right there on Times Square. And they just like hung out. Nobody knew it was them.
3: Wow.
4: Kind of documented the whole thing.
3: Huh.
4: Yeah, they've been together since 2005, so a little over a year.
3: Meanwhile, nearly 4 years after her last professional match, Serena Williams is making a stunning return to tennis after accepting a wild card invitation to compete in doubles at the HSBC Championships in London on Monday. Announcing the comeback, she said in an announcement, Queen's Club feels like the perfect place to begin this next chapter, adding, grass has given me some of the most meaningful moments of my career, and I'm excited to be back competing on one of the sport's most iconic stages. She also teased her return with her longtime sponsor, Nike, and the caption, good news travels fast. The short clip sees her walk off the court to answer a phone that's ringing like crazy as she jokes, I got to change my number. The Women's Tennis Association celebrated the news by declaring that Serena Williams was officially returning to the stage, while the tournament itself shared a message that read, the Queen returns. She is a 23-time Grand Slam champion.
4: That's insanity.
3: She previously announced her retirement in September of 2022 in a Vogue essay where she said, I know that a lot of people are excited about and look forward to retiring, and I really wish I felt that way. Now, although her return has sparked speculation about Wimbledon at the end of the month, she hasn't revealed whether she plans to enter any additional tournaments.
4: Mm.
3: Something, by the way, speaking of tennis that went down to the French Open, a sexist comment directed at a female referee has cost Paraguayan tennis pro Adolfo Daniel Vallejo $76,000. Vallejo lost his second round match at the French Open and half his prize money to boot because of his post-match comments. He insinuated that referee Anna Carvalho was influenced by the crowd and that his opponent, Frenchman Moise Kwame, was clearly the audience favorite. In his comments, Vallejo said that a match like his had to be refereed by a man because it's a very demanding crowd and you need a lot of strength to go against that crowd. Well, the criticism was instant after Vallejo's commentary inferred that only a man would be able to make objective calls in a match like that. So he's fined $76,000.
4: Wow. Yeah. Good. That's a big fine. All right. Charlie XCX has announced a brand new album. This is going to be called Music, Fashion, and Film. The new project is set to be released on July 24th. We are hearing it is going to have 11 songs. It's going to run for 30 minutes and 5 seconds. It's also going to have some previously released singles, including SS26 and Rock Music. But where the fashion and film comes in is like the cover, I guess, of the album features music, fashion, and film icons John Cale, Marc Jacobs, and Martin Scorsese in a black and white photo.
3: Okay.
4: It's going to be pretty neat. I like her.
3: Pretty cool. Variety has announced season 24 of Actors on Actors, and it's featuring a stacked lineup. The series will see Emmy contenders including Jennifer Aniston, Lisa Kudrow, Kit Harington, Peter Dinklage, Kiki Palmer, Jamie Lee Curtis, and a whole lot of others in a series of candid conversations between, essentially, two actors. It's Actors on Actors. Announcing the season, co-editor-in-chief and co-president Ramin Sotoudeh said that these interviews are sure to go viral in the days to come, and we can't wait for you. For viewers to watch this year's Emmy contenders in insightful and electrifying conversations that include reunions with the stars of Friends, because you got Jennifer Aniston, Lisa Kudrow.
4: Yeah, that's going to be great.
3: Game of Thrones, Scandal, and The Hunger Games. Variety's Actors on Actors in collaboration with CNN will drop the episodes on CNN's streaming platform starting June 3rd. That's tomorrow at 9 a.m. Eastern before its release on Variety's YouTube page. At 11:59 p.m. Eastern. So, yeah, there's some fun ones.
4: That's going to be great. I saw Josh Hutcherson is going to be on there with Elizabeth Banks.
3: Right.
4: So it'll be fun to see them do a little Hunger Games action, maybe. Talk about that some.
3: Yeah.
4: Yeah, that's going to be great. All right, we told you yesterday that the season finale of Euphoria happened on Sunday night, but it does turn out to look like that is the official series finale. They kind of made it clear by killing off some of the major characters, and a lot of people were still kind of holding out hope, wondering if maybe they could go on from there, but that is, they've announced it's officially over.
3: That's it.
4: So that is
3: done, because we don't have any characters left.
4: I guess not. Yeah. And speaking of TV, Jeff, it does feel like tonight is the night of the big summer TV premieres. I know the Stanley Cup finals are happening, but tonight is the season premiere of America's Got Talent. Love Island.
5: Love Island, yeah.
4: Love Island on Peacock is a big one. And then Password Season 3 with Kiki Palmer is back. I know a lot of people like that show.
3: That is a fun show.
4: Yeah,
3: I like the concept.
4: She's really fun on that show. Anthony Anderson, Jimmy Fallon are some of the celebrity contestants. So if you like that TV, there's some good stuff on tonight.
3: All right. Alex Cooper giving fans a pregnancy update on Instagram, sharing photos of her growing baby bump. Husband Matt Kaplan, some of her favorite treats. She revealed that the donuts and In-N-Out have been doing it for her when it comes to pregnancy cravings and asked followers to share theirs. The post follows the couple announcing they're expecting their first child last month. A source close to the couple also recently dismissed rumors of tension in their marriage as false and said they're excited for this next chapter.
4: That's cool.
3: That's all I got. You got anything else?
4: I don't think so.
3: All right, we'll leave it there for now. We'll have more E-News coming up for you after 7 o'clock. In the meantime, straight ahead, we've got three headlines for you. Two of those headlines are fake. One headline is real. If you can guess the real headline, we're going to set you up with a $50 Popeyes gift card. Definitely want to get to the grand reopening of the Popeyes in Covington today from 10:30 to noon. 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
5: Really, the only slow spot I'm seeing right now, northbound 71, 75. You're hitting your brakes right around Buttermilk, heading towards the river. 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I'm Denise Johnson. That's your traffic.
6: My wife confessed that she has a non-sexual crush on someone. Me. They should put pictures of people who faked their disappearance on soy milk cartons. I always tell actors there are no small roles. So could you bring some more small roles to our table? People always think I'm crazy when I tell them I see a psychiatrist because I'm the only one that can see her. I got one of those treadmill desks so I can not do work and not exercise at the same time. Do hippie dolphins have land births?
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3: It's an acquired taste.
4: That was so random.
3: Yeah, it's his style. He reminds me of Stephen Wright, the great Stephen Wright. His name is comedian Dan Mintz. He does one of the voices in Bob's Burgers.
4: Yeah.
3: And he has a new special called Well-Rounded Entertainer hitting YouTube on June 18th. And that was a part of his bit that he did on The Tonight Show last month.
4: It's interesting. You have to listen to what he's saying.
3: You got
4: to
3: pay attention.
4: So you can process it and then laugh.
3: Exactly.
4: It's like one of those ones where you're like, oh.
3: I don't want to work that hard.
4: Yeah, I don't. All right, it's time for Fake for Real. We have three headlines, two fake, one real. You get the real one, and you are going to get $50 to go to Popeyes. Today's the grand reopening celebration in Covington between 10:30 and noon, so you can, you know, go have some delicious chicken.
3: All right, lay them on us.
4: Is the real headline A? A man was arrested for driving a truck full of cows to a Whataburger. Is it B? A woman was arrested for calling 911 on her pet peacocks. Or is it C, a woman was arrested after calling 911 because a bar would not serve her Jell-O shots? 513-749-2320 will take caller 20 to play. Good luck.
5: Really, the only slow spot I'm seeing right now, northbound 71, 75. You're hitting your brakes right around Buttermilk, heading towards the river. 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
2: The forecast from Fox 19 Now First Alert Weather on Q102.
25: It's going to be dry and pleasant the next few days as daytime highs make it to the mid to upper 70s. We'll start to climb into the 80s by the end of the week, and we're holding off on rain chances until late Saturday. Showers, thunderstorms will return in Sunday's forecast, and we are looking out for additional chances for rain, thunderstorms heading into next week's forecast, with daytime highs in the low to mid 80s for most days. I'm Fox 19 Now First Alert meteorologist Catherine Bodak with Jeff and Jen on Cincinnati's Q102.
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1: Yes.
0: Hi, welcome to Jeff and Jen's Faker for Real. How are you doing this morning?
1: Good, how are you?
0: Excellent.
2: All right, Zach, here we go. We've got three headlines, two fake, one real. You get the real headline, and you are going to get a $50 Popeyes gift card. So it was a real headline A. A man was arrested for driving a truck full of cows to a Whataburger. Is it B? A woman was arrested for calling 911 on her pet peacocks. Or is it C? A woman was arrested for calling 911 because a bar wouldn't serve her Jello shots.
1: I'm going to say C.
2: It is C.
0: That's nice work.
2: Nice job.
0: Yeah, one sign you've had too many Jello shots is believing that you are the victim of a crime when there are none left.
2: Ow.
0: A woman in Florida named Diane Blaylock called 911 last week and told the dispatcher she was in need of assistance because a bar would not serve her a Jello shot. It's unclear what the dispatcher said, but evidently, Diane wasn't satisfied because she called back three times demanding they help her with this emergency Jello shot situation.
2: The debacle.
0: Yes. By the way, Diane is not a college student or anything. She's a 68-year-old woman. She also had some marijuana and two pipes on her.
2: So let's talk about Jello shots, friends.
0: Okay.
2: Do you guys like them?
0: I mean, they were okay back in the day.
2: I feel like I have been one of those people in life that just does not enjoy Jell-O. And I am worried about my later years in life when that's kind of the only thing they give you to eat.
0: What do you not like about it?
2: I think it's the texture.
0: No, you don't like the
2: texture. I've done the Jell-O shot before, but it's mostly peer pressure. Honestly,
3: I only do them when they show up. If someone shows up and they got a bucket of them and they're like, who wants one? Ugh. Okay, I'll take one. But I'm not going out of my way to find one or create them.
2: But like when you're at a Bengals tailgate and people are walking around with those orange ones, I don't know. There's something
0: you don't like the way the Jell-O melts in your mouth? You don't like it with a little bit of whipped cream?
2: Eesh. No.
3: You start looking up what gelatin is?
2: No, I don't.
3: Yeah, don't.
2: There's no part of me that wants to be involved. It's just...
0: Oh, yeah. What is it? Isn't it like fish scales or something?
3: It's usually crushed up beef bones.
0: Oh, beef bones.
2: Oh, it's like collagen.
0: Yeah.
3: Similar, yeah.
2: Oh, see, that I have no problem with. Yeah. I just drink it in the coffee and move along about my day. But yeah, there's some weird textury thing for me with Jell-O.
0: Hmm.
2: I don't have that with pudding.
3: That's it. I have my Aunt Debbie's pudding shot recipe.
2: Now that I can get behind.
3: You got to use the little paper cups like Wendy's ketchup used to be in, though, because you can squeeze them.
2: Nice.
3: And then the pudding squeezes out.
2: And then it goes from there. Mm-hmm.
0: Yeah, way back in the day, the Jell-O brand Gelatin Company did like a big TV ad campaign with a full sing jingle. And it was like, watch it wiggle, see it jiggle, Jell-O brand gelatin, da-da-da-ba-ba-da-da. Catchy.
3: It worked for you.
0: Obviously, it stuck with me after all these decades.
3: Did it end with J-E-L-L-O?
0: Yes.
3: Or was that a different one?
0: No, and then it would come back to that. Like, whatever jingle they produced, they would always come around to the signature.
3: Classic, yeah.
0: J-E-L-L-O.
2: Okay. And there's part of me that got really grossed out too because Scott's mom makes some sort of like Jell-O milk dessert that's rainbow.
0: Yeah,
3: it's all the layers.
2: Ooh. Oh, it's
0: the look on your face.
2: It looked offensive. I'm not kidding.
0: Look offended.
2: Our niece Taylor loves it, and she only makes it like every now and then because I guess it's one of those things that you got to make it where you make the color and then you got to let that
3: settle.
2: It takes
3: a long time.
2: And then you put the white on. And I'm like, what is even in the white?
3: Chris's mom used to make that
2: one too. She told us it's like a mix of like sour cream and a bunch. I don't even know.
0: I don't know that I like that.
3: All the good stuff.
2: I used to have a picture. I'll have to see if I can find it.
0: Well, the police department sent a cop out to arrest Diane. She was charged with misuse of 911 services, trespassing, and possession of marijuana. She also admitted that she'd been drinking.
2: No.
0: And smoked marijuana.
2: Well, there you go.
0: I do have a follow-up to, it's not really a follow-up. It's just a different Taco Bell story because I shared one with you yesterday since we're talking about stupid people in the news. A shirtless man walked into a Florida Taco Bell, and when someone called him a meth head, he claimed to be an electrician.
2: Yeah.
0: Keep in mind, he was shirtless.
2: Okay.
0: Which is not to say that an electrician can't be shirtless at Taco Bell. Well, you're not supposed to, but it doesn't mean that he didn't walk into the Taco Bell without a shirt on. But anyway, he said, I'm not a meth head. I happen to be an electrician, and I'm going to shut the damn power off in this place if you don't shut up. He then went outside. There was a loud pop, and the lights went out.
2: Oh, no.
0: Yeah.
4: I'm a electrician. Oh, I'm going there and shut this down.
5: I got it on tape.
0: Yeah, shut it down.
2: Did that guy go, I got it on tape?
0: That's yeah.
2: What it sounded like he
0: I
2: said.
0: Got it on tape.
5: I'm going there and shut this down.
6: I got it on tape.
0: I got it on tape.
2: Yeah, I got the evidence right here, guys.
0: Yeah. So.
2: Wow.
0: Anyway, this gets better and better. Jello.
2: I know, I can't I'm kind of in the picture. Mood. Are you really?
0: Yeah.
2: Yeesh.
0: All right. It is, let's see, 7:14, Jeff and Jen, Cincinnati's Q102. Let's do Jeff's Italian. Oh, no. Before we get to that, I got to do listener appreciation. So let's, first things first, people.
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0: Yeah, I mean, you know, you show up for Q102 every day.

concert tickets, experiences, and one massive summer payoff. So let's take a moment and acknowledge Karen Frohn from Cincinnati. She's a huge fan. She's been listening to Q102 for over 25 years. She wrote, "I absolutely love the morning show. I'm a foodie, so obviously I love all the food stories you guys do. And I've actually learned a thing or two as well. It's just a great way to start my morning." So, Karen, we appreciate you. And we're going to make Karen this hour's code word, K-A-R-E-N. So enter it now on the Q102 app. And you could win a pair of tickets to over 40 of the hottest concerts this year. Plus that trip to Lollapalooza, trip for two, which happens July 30th through August 2nd, Grant Park in Chicago. 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If you'd like to sign up, put yourself in to win, you can do so online and get all the details at WKRQ.com. But for now, Karen, K-A-R-E-N, as in Karen Frohn, is our code word until

0: time for Jeff's Italian Word of the Day. It's actually a holiday today in Italy. June 2nd is there, July 4th.
1: Oh, nice.
0: It is the Festa della Repubblica. Festa della Repubblica. So it's the Festival of the Republic. Festa is F-E-S-T-A. Della is like a contraction of the and Repubblica. Festival of the Republic. And it's the day they celebrate when in 1946, the people of Italy voted in a national referendum to abolish the monarchy and become a republic after World War II. So the easiest comparison for Americans would be the historical importance we place on the 4th of July. It is the sort of reaffirmation of democracy after a difficult chapter in history, because before 1946, Italy was ruled by a king, the House of Savoy. And after the war and the fall of Mussolini's fascist regime, Italians voted on what kind of country they wanted to become, and they decided they wanted to be a republic. And it was also historically significant because Italian women voted in a national election for the very first time. And so it's a huge deal. So you'll see military flyovers, ceremonies in Rome, Italian flags everywhere, parades.
1: They do fireworks?
0: They do fireworks. Yeah, not cool. In the way that we do fireworks, but there are fireworks. And it's just, you know, one big party. It's one big celebration. So you'll see the flyovers with the military parades in Rome and vibrant green, white, and red decorations.
1: That's nice.
0: The spectacular, I put up a picture. You're looking at the Frecce Tricolari, which is the Italian Air Force painting the sky with the colors of the flag. So if you want to take a moment and celebrate your Italian heritage, if you have any, or celebrate the Republic of Italy, which is a free society, a free country. Today,
1: do they grill hot dogs, or what do they do?
0: You know, I don't know that they grill hot dogs.
1: What are they doing for the food? Do they have traditional Italian, lots of limoncello flowing?
0: Lots of limoncello, I would imagine.
2: A couple bottles of wine.
0: You would think.
1: Yeah, lemons.
0: Yeah. So today is the Festa della Repubblica, the Festival of the Republic. And that is Jeff's Italian Word of the Day on Cincinnati's Q102. We're a little over a month from our July 4th festivities.
1: Yeah.
0: Yeah, and that's the other thing. Like, so everybody's got the day off today, which I guess ours falls. July 4th is on a weekend, right?
1: It's on a Saturday this year, so a lot of people
0: are taking Friday off. Is that how it works?
1: We are, yes. Mm-hmm. Having a nice little Friday, Saturday, Sunday weekend.
0: That's fun. Coming up, we got second date update lined up next. But for now, quick check on the roads. We've got Denise Johnson standing by here with your latest Q102 traffic.
3: Definitely busier out on the roadways right now. You do have an accident northbound on 75. It is right around the Town Street exit. Traffic is slow from just north of Mitchell. South 75, you're slow at the Ronald Reagan merge. Northbound 471, slow from Memorial into downtown. And north 71, 75 from 275 to the river. You do have an accident as well. Eastbound on 275 right around Mineola. It is over on the right shoulder. 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Learn more at go-metro/fare-update. I'm Denise Johnson. That's your traffic.
0: Weather-wise, looking at mostly sunny skies today. We'll see a high near 80. Right now, it's 55 degrees. 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

0: Okay, so, yeah, I guess it's George today who needs a second date update, and we're going to try to help him out. Hey, George, how are you?
1: Hey, I'm doing pretty good. How about yourself?
2: Excellent. You know, we're hanging in there.
0: Thanks for asking.
2: Neither Jeff nor I are doing any dating these days, so that makes life pretty simple.
0: Yep.
1: Awesome.
0: What's the story with Ava? How'd you meet? How'd the first date go and all that? And we'll go from there.
1: So I met her online, and we went out for a coffee.

0: We were together for like almost an hour, and I thought conversation was really great, and she was into me. I mean, I could tell she was into me, and I mean, I was saying the right things.
1: Wait, I'm sorry. How do you know she's into you? Mm-hmm. I'm just curious.
0: I mean, it was just really good, you know? I felt it. I could tell.
1: Okay. And you said this lasted for like an hour?
0: Yeah.
2: That's a long time for her. How many was it just one cup of coffee, or did you have a couple cup of coffees or a pastry?
0: I just had one.
2: A breakfast sandwich. No, just one?
0: Yep.
1: Jen's trying to drill down at all the nitty-gritty details.
2: I'm just trying to create a picture in my mind of this looked like.
0: Yeah, I mean, we seem to like some of the same music and like sport teams and stuff, and we have like similar families, kind of. And it just like felt good and right, but you know, I walked away thinking that I'd definitely be seeing her again. So I really don't understand what's going on here, and I'm just hoping to figure out what caused her not returning any of my texts.
2: Okay.
1: Have you ever been blown off before, George?
0: Yeah, definitely.
1: Yeah, does it happen a lot?
0: No, not a lot, but. Occasionally.
1: Yeah. Have the women ever, like, the women who have blown you off, have you ever followed up with them in the past and gotten some kind of reason as to why?
0: Not really.
2: No. So all you don't know. You don't have any idea what, you know, if there's anything that you do or certain way that you be in the world that could be, you know, unappealing.
1: Maybe the way you communicate.
2: Yeah, maybe.
0: Yeah, no, I'm not sure.
2: Okay.
1: So we're going to take a break, and when we come back, we'll call her up. We'll see what she says, if that
0: all
1: works
0: right,
1: for you.
0: Good.
1: All right. We'll take a break when we come back. Call Ava and see what she thought of George and her date with him. A second date update continues next with Jeff and Jenna, Q102.

0: Sometimes the first date seals your fate. It's the second date update with Jeff and Jen on Q102.
1: When are we going on our second date?
2: All right, so George met Ava online, one of 1,000 dating apps. And, you know, this is kind of the thing now. People just feel very safe meeting up for like a brief convo.
3: Mm-hmm.
2: Maybe a meet cute or, you know, coffee.
3: Yeah. I mean, this is the way if I were going to do it, this is the way that I would do it. Middle of the day.
2: Yes.
3: Give me a Starbucks or Panera or somewhere.
2: Not a place too noisy because I want to be able to.
3: Right. And just, you know we're just going to be there for a few minutes and we know that it's not going to parlay into anything more or, you know, there's no pressure.
2: No pressure.
3: Yes.
2: So that's what happened. But George really felt like Ava was into him, that the feeling was mutual and he's obviously into her. So this is where it is. We're going to call her up. We'll see what her deal is since she's not returning his messages.

0: Hello?
1: Hello, is this Ava?
0: Yeah, this is her.
1: It's Jeff and Jen at Q102. How are you?
0: Oh, wow. I'm good. How are you guys?
2: We're doing good.
1: It's all good. So we spoke to a guy this morning who's a big fan. He says he had coffee with you recently. I guess you guys met online. You had a little meetup. And
0: oh my gosh. Yeah, we did.
1: Seems like a nice enough guy. Thought there might be a possibility of getting together again, and he's made some effort, but hasn't heard back from you, and we hate to put you on the spot, but this is kind of what we do. Would you mind just giving us a little feedback on how you think that meetup went and whether or not you think there's any chance of you two getting together again? We'll go from there, if you're willing.
0: No
1: judgment on our part. We just want to hear your thoughts.
0: Okay. Well, there's definitely never going to be another date. That's for sure.
1: Well, that was emphatic.
0: Well, I'll tell you why. Basically, first of all, when we met up for coffee, he was like 10 minutes late.
1: Oh.
0: And then he basically asked me if I've ever been stood up. And I'm like, no. And he's like, yeah, you have. It was just weird. He was just like, I stand girls up all the time. I'm purposely late so that I can scope them out. And if they're not hot enough for him, he'll leave. Well, like, he'll never show up.
1: Oh, wait. So he wasn't late. He was there. He was just scoping you out first before he introduced himself?
0: Yeah, this is a thing that he does on a regular.
2: That's his thing.
0: That's the thing. He doesn't want to waste anybody's time, so he has to make sure I'm hot enough for him to actually talk to me. And I guess I passed the test.
2: Well, good for you.
1: Congratulations.
2: Aren't you so flattered?
0: Oh, gosh. No. I mean, he was just so full of himself. And I don't know. I mean, I'm not going to get up and leave, even though I was, like, very surprised at how he made it so, like, nonchalant. Like, yeah, I do this all the time. I go on dates all the time. And, you know, this is what I do. I'm purposely late. I scope them out. If they're hot, I'll stay. If they're not, I leave. And it's just like there's no accountability. He doesn't feel bad. And I don't want to go on a date with somebody like that again.
1: I do like the term perfectly late, as he calls it.
2: Perfectly late. Yeah.
0: Perfectly late to him, but I mean, yeah. He's not going to see me again, that's for sure.
1: There is a certain curiosity I would have after that encounter. Like, oh, wow, that's interesting. Because here I am, I'm sitting here, I'm thinking, well, I mean, I guess I'm kind of flattered that I passed the test. But on the other hand, what is this guy's deal? Like, yeah. I kind of want to see this through just to figure out what his deal is. Okay, well, we have him on the other line, so let's just give him a chance to respond. George?
3: Hey, yeah, I'm sorry. I just didn't want to waste anybody's time.
1: No, well, but you kind of are wasting people's time if you drag them all the way out there and then you determine they're not hot enough after scoping them out and you just leave. Like, that's not cool. And do you admit this to everyone you go on a date with? And if so, what is their reaction typically?
3: No, I just was honest this time, and I guess that was the mistake I made, you know?
2: Oh, jeez. Oh, yeah.
1: Well, lesson learned. We don't want to make that mistake again.
0: I mean,
1: George,
3: be there if it wasn't worth it.
2: How many women do you think you've deemed not hot enough?
1: Yeah, like what percentage would you say out of all those?
3: Like a handful, not a bunch.
2: Oh, so most of the women that you do end up agreeing to meet, you do deem hot enough. And you do sit down with them.
3: Yep.
2: Okay.
1: Well, I'm sorry, George. It doesn't sound like Ava's up for a second date, but at least we cleared up the misunderstanding.
2: Yep.
3: Yeah, my bad.
1: I mean, is this something you plan to keep on doing, or has this conversation gotten you to maybe rethink that?
3: Yeah, I don't know all the way yet. I'll figure it out.
2: All right. Well.
1: Well, good luck with that.
2: We wish you the best.
0: That's insane, right? I mean, yes. I just, he has to grow up eventually. Hopefully he will, but not on my dime.
1: Okay. Well, thank you for having the conversation with us.
0: Yes. Thank you, guys.
1: All right. And good luck to you. Not that you'll need it. You sound lovely, actually.
0: Thank you.
1: Take it easy.
0: Bye.
1: Okay. So if you missed any part of that, you can catch it on the podcast online at WKRQ.com or on the app, search WKRQ. Coming up, 911 dispatchers revealing the dumbest reasons people have called 911. And if you could only listen to one type of music for a year, what would you choose? That and a handful of random stuff. Some of the day's news that didn't make the news coming up next.
4: Definitely busier out on the roadways right now. You do have an accident northbound on 75. It is right around the Town Street exit. Traffic is slow from just north of Mitchell. South 75, you're slow at the Ronald Reagan merge. Northbound 471, slow from Memorial into downtown. And north 71, 75 from 275 to the river. You do have an accident as well. Eastbound on 275, right around Mineola. It is over on the right shoulder. 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Learn more at go-metro/fare-update. I'm Denise Johnson. That's your traffic.
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0: 7:37, Jeff and Jen, Cincinnati's Q102. Why Americans are turning down high-paying promotions. Also, if you could only listen to one type of music for a year, what would you choose? Welcome to Tuesday, the 2nd of June, 2026. We're Jeff and Jen, and here it is, your news that didn't make the news on Cincinnati's Q102. Let's start with music here for a second. Are you someone who gets sick of a playlist after just a few listens, or have you been, you know, working out to the same music for like 20 years straight? You can never get enough of it.
1: I'm one of those people that do not like listening to what I know is going to come next. Does that make sense?
2: You don't like,
0: yeah,
2: I don't
0: want to know. When you know what's coming, you
1: I don't want to know
0: surprised.
1: What's coming. I want discovery. I want surprise.
2: Oh, you do?
1: Yes. If someone says I made a playlist and it's on my Spotify and I want to listen to it, I don't.
2: Oh.
0: Yeah.
2: I'm a mood music person.
0: Yep.
2: 100%. Like if I'm cutting up vegetables to make a salad, I might throw on a little Ariana Grande. If I'm like on the back patio having a beer, I might throw on some Kenny Chesney.
0: Right.
2: Or sometimes just like on, you know, Apple Music, you can type in summer playlist and like it plays all the hits that we're playing on Q102. So if we're outside at the pool with neighbors or whatever, we'll play that.
0: During the day.
2: Yeah.
0: Well, a random hypothetical on social media asked if you could only listen to one type of music for a whole year, no other genre, you're limited to this same type for one straight year, what would you choose? And there were only four options.
1: Ooh, okay.
0: Mumble rap.
1: Nope.
0: Post 9/11 country.
2: I felt that same way.
0: Christian death metal.
1: Absolutely not.
2: Oh my god. So far as no.
0: Or AI-generated EDM.
1: Unfortunately, yes, out of those four, that's the one I'm going to select.
0: Me too.
1: And I'm not proud to say
0: that. No, I'm not either.
1: Hypothetical question.
2: I'm going mumble rap and then the electronic dance music.
0: Yeah, it was almost a four-way tie. 29% picked Christian death metal, which sounds like an oxymoron.
1: I do voice work for a station that plays that.
0: Christian death metal, really?
1: 25%. Scream rock, yeah.
0: 25% picked mumble rap. 24% picked post 9/11 country. And 22% said AI-generated EDM. So obviously, I guess if you love one of those genres, the decision is
1: easier. What would you pick if you could just pick your
2: genre? I would pick what we play here. Honest to God.
1: For a whole year?
2: Yeah, for a whole year. Because I like our artist. You know, I like Somber. I like Taylor Swift. I love Bruno Mars. I love Ariana Grande. I like that we spike in some like Noah Kahan every now and then. And I would hope within that year, some of my favorite artists would bring out new music, you know? Because I love country music too, but I feel like it just plays fast on me. You know what I mean?
1: Burns quick.
2: But yeah. But this, I'm coming back for more. And there'll be like times that you'll hear a song and you're like, you know what? I still like that song by Bruno Mars and Rosé.
0: Mm.
2: Even a year after it plays.
0: Yeah.
1: What about you, Jeff? When would you pick?
0: Probably indie rock. Like it, more specifically, probably alternative leaning indie rock. Mm-hmm. So think like Sirius XMU.
1: Yeah.
2: You?
1: Probably just... give me some straight up good old crap garbage classic rock. Give me the April Wine. Give me the Doobie Brothers. Yeah.
0: I like classic rock too. And I was thinking about like, it'd be really cool to work for a classic rock station because the songs are so long. Like, you know, you could just, you could like leave and go get coffee. You could put like a long 10 minute song on and
2: you would just go somewhere for 20 minutes and come back and Rush would still be on.
0: But one of the morning guys that worked at the alternative at the classic rock station had said to me, you might want to think twice about that, because after a while he says, you know, I'm doing it because like I do mostly, he did mostly content. Zip Ziphel, he's like a legendary morning guy and rock and roll classic rock morning radio.
2: That's
3: so funny. A lot of his stuff was just like bits and stuff. But he says, if you're doing the music, like, you get sick of the same burnt out Who songs. You know, they never go, like, they don't turn over.
2: It's, yeah.
1: No, it's here. Here is, here's the Joker from Steve Miller for the 1800th time this week.
2: Well, and you're stuck with it. I mean, that's the thing. It's like once it starts playing, it just has to play out.
3: Yeah.
2: The 20-minute version of Tom Sawyer or whatever you're picking over there. I remember we went to a gentleman's club one time as a group of friends. And the women who were dancing didn't have, it was kind of like a jukebox gentleman's club. So if you went up there and you put in your $20 and you played Taylor Swift, they would dance to Taylor Swift. And there was this guy that we were with who kept playing like 15-minute Rush songs.
3: Oh my God.
2: Over and over and over again. Yeah. And the dancers were up there. You know, they're used to being up there for whatever, 4 or 5 minutes per song, three minutes. They were up there for like 11 minutes at a time. And they kept looking at this guy like,
3: that was very intentional.
2: Don't do that. You were done here.
3: Yeah.
2: Move on. But yeah.
3: We're taking those songs out.
2: Exactly. No more Rush.
3: Yeah. But that'd be hard though. I couldn't stick with just one. Like, because I'm like you, like, I like mood. It just depends on the vibe I'm looking for in the moment. And I'm also like Tim in that I want to be surprised.
1: Mm-hmm.
3: So I'm constantly putting stuff on shuffle because I don't want to know what's coming up next.
2: Oh, yeah.
1: That's kind of why I picked classic rock, too, because there's so much. You know what I mean?
2: Yeah.
1: Anything from the Beatles to U2 and everything Nickelback. In the middle. I don't know if I pick Nickelback as classic rock.
2: Is Nickelback on your classic rock mix?
3: but when people are like, you know, what's your favorite song or what's your favorite artist or your favorite band? You can't even ask me that question. Like, mm-hmm. you're asking me to name my favorite food. There's so much. Which food group are we talking?
2: Right.
3: You know?
2: Yes, exactly.
3: Like, I like big band.
1: Yeah.
3: Mm-hmm. I like classic rock.
2: Reggae.
3: I like new wave 80s.
1: Yeah.
3: But I like Philadelphia Soul from the 70s.
1: Yep.
2: But see, that's
3: why I like pop. I like it all.
2: But that's why I think I would pick, you know, current music, because we kind of play a different blend of different kinds of music, like everything from Ed Sheeran to the new Charlie XCX. So it feels to me like you wouldn't really know what you would get in that year.
3: Yeah. That's what I like about hit radio is that it's constantly. Like, you know, we'll beat something to death, but then, you know, eventually it goes away.
2: We'll play the new Ariana stuff. Grande.
3: We got the new Ariana Grande,
2: or the new Justin Timberlake or Justin Bieber or whatever.
3: I love the new One Direction that we're playing.
2: Now. Yeah, see? That wouldn't be on your classic rock playlist.
3: Nope. No, I couldn't have it. I wouldn't be allowed because you're only allowed one for a year.
1: Mumble rap.
2: That's what I'm going for.
3: God. Okay, a woman in Florida recently arrested. This was our story this morning on Faker for Real. The woman in Florida who was arrested for calling 911 to complain that they wouldn't serve her a Jell-O shot, which is not the most absurd reason someone has called the cops, but it is up there. BuzzFeed put out a list of the dumbest reasons people have called 911 straight from the 911 dispatchers themselves, and here are some of the highlights. And this one might deserve a bit of a pass. A 96-year-old woman called 911 to report a missing child because her 68-year-old daughter hadn't come home before dark.
2: Hmm.
3: Well, the woman was 96, after all, and her daughter was 68. So,
2: well, you know.
3: I mean, it was her child, even though her child was 68.
2: Yeah. We never stop mothering, Jeff.
3: You never stop mothering. A lady called in from a Wendy's drive-thru because they wouldn't sell her a Whopper.
2: Oh, well, wrong place, lady.
3: Okay. A guy called during a power outage to ask for the score of the USA-Canada Olympic gold medal game. The dispatcher said, I'm Canadian. Obviously, I told him.
2: That's funny.
3: Someone called to report that their neighbors were dropping pebbles into her pebbled driveway. Turns out it wasn't happening, and she had actually been harassing them for months. Someone called 911 because they were a tourist and got bored and didn't have much money, so they wanted some tips on what to do, and they thought the 911 dispatcher could offer some.
2: This is an emergency line, ma'am.
3: Someone called to report a missing Amazon package, despite it showing as delivered. The caller later found out that it was just delivered to the wrong floor of their apartment building. So it's a lot of
2: stuff like that.
3: Dumb ones like that. Mm-hmm. Yeah. An older lady called to complain that a random man did not hold the door open for her.
2: Oh, my goodness.
3: What else? There's this amusing story from a retired cop. A woman would call 4 or 5 times a week because of a ghost in her attic. We finally gave up on telling her to stop and went over there with a mason jar. We said, we're going to fix your problem. So we went up, we shuffled around, we lit a cigarette, we blew smoke into the jar, put the lid on, went back down, said, we got him. We got him. And she was thrilled.
2: And she believed him?
3: She believed them, was thrilled, never heard from her again.
2: How clever is that?
3: Yeah.
2: Oh, my goodness.
3: Pretty good.
2: I have a friend of mine. She used to cut my hair. She's a 911 operator. And some of the things that she would call in with, you know, a ton of kids accidentally call 911. Because they kind of teach you how to do it when you go to a school or daycare or whatever, you know.
3: Right.
2: Call 911, and it just kind of leaves them the emergency part of it sometimes.
3: So here's an internet debate for you, and I think she's getting a shaft, but I'll present it to you. You decide. Is it cool or inappropriate for a school principal to quote, Fetty Wap in a yearbook? A high school principal in Florida by the name of Katie O'Connell has been placed on administrative leave after the school's yearbooks were issued. And on the first page, she allegedly quotes Trap Queen by Fetty Wap from 2014. And the quote looked like this. Everybody hating. We just call them fans, though. Mrs. O'Connell. So Katie O'Connell claims she did not say this. She did not write it. She did not approve it. And she was presented with the draft of the yearbook before it was published and signed off on it. She says she doesn't know who's responsible, but she said there is a tell. She said it said Mrs. O'Connell. And she's like, all of my students know I have never been Mrs. O'Connell. I've been Ms. O forever. And even the assistant principal is backing her up, saying that she didn't see that quote in the draft either, and she looked at it twice. So is it possible that this was a student prank?
2: Yeah.
3: Maybe. But clearly the district doesn't think so, because they put her on leave with pay for quote-unquote inappropriate conduct. And it sounds like her tenure at the school is over.
2: Whoa.
3: Yeah, Ms. O said she found out about it when someone sent her Facebook screenshots. Apparently some parents freaked out about it, and they went to the district about it, and no one reached out to her directly. And what sucks is she's been receiving threats and harassment, serious enough that she's taken them to the police, and she's also hired a lawyer. But here's the crazy part, and this is the part that I've been having a hard time wrapping my brain around. The quote itself is not offensive. One commenter online even said, of all the Fetty Wap lyrics, this is probably his most inspirational.
2: So why is it such a big deal?
3: I don't know. And they said they didn't even talk to her about it. Like, nobody came to her. They just the people who complained about it went straight to the district and went to social media and called the media.
4: I did not put that quote in the yearbook, nor did I approve that quote to be in the yearbook.
5: We live in the age of social media, where this stuff can kind of go viral and get crazy real fast. Some of the people who were screaming about this, saying the loudest, don't even have children in the school.
4: There were certain parents that went straight to the district or straight to the news or straight to Facebook. None of them even called me.
3: Yeah, so to be fair, Trap Queen also references drugs and strip clubs, which is not kid-friendly.
2: That's probably why.
3: But it's a Grammy-nominated, Diamond-certified rap song. And the quote, the supposed quote that was taken from it, is not offensive all by itself. And, you know, as the commenter said, it's probably his most inspirational. So the question is it a fireable offense?
2: No.
3: It looks like it may end up being for her, but she is swearing up and down. She's like, I did not say it. I did not put it in there. I did not approve it. It was not in the proofs.
1: Who's in charge of yearbook club.
2: Exactly.
3: Exactly. And even the assistant principal is backing her up and saying, I looked at the proof too, and it was not in there.
2: And it was not there.
3: So, yeah. And the fact that she was identified as Mrs. O'Connell, which no one ever calls her, is suspect as well.
1: Mm-hmm.
3: So we'll let you know what happens.
1: Interesting.
3: Yeah. Let's see. What else do we have here this morning? Colonel Sanders. So today is National Rotisserie Chicken Day. And if you remember the good old days, you might have fond memories of the rotisserie gold chicken KFC used to have on the menu.
2: Mm-hmm.
3: Well, speaking of old school KFC, this anecdote is going viral again, thanks to Fox News. Colonel Sanders was not a fan of Kentucky Fried Chicken's gravy.
2: It's not the best. It's like brown, right? I haven't had it in a very long time.
3: I could drink it.
2: Seriously?
3: I love it.
1: I think it's one of the top tier things at KFC.
2: Really?
3: Yeah, for sure.
2: Oh, man.
1: The browner, the saltier, the better.
3: Yes.
2: I remember we used to dip the biscuit in
1: it. Hell yeah. Everything, dip it. Everything in there.
3: Yeah.
2: I didn't really I don't know. Maybe I'm just on a big gravy. I like sausage gravy, maybe.
3: Well, Colonel Sanders, the real Colonel Sanders, sold the chain in the 1960s to a group of investors, but they kept him on as the company's spokesman. And he would see him in the commercials.
2: All the time.
3: And he was not shy about sharing his opinions on how the recipes changed over the years. He's being interviewed in the 1970s. I think it was 1978 to be exact. And Colonel Sanders said, "My God, that gravy is horrible." He compared it to pure wallpaper paste.
2: Ooh.
3: And said that the gravy lacked the quality he originally served. I would have loved to have sampled it.
1: Yeah,
2: me too. For
1: real.
3: He said that the gravy is just water, flour, and starch, and added there's no nutrition in it, and they ought not to be allowed to sell it. It's unclear how much the recipe may have been tweaked since then, and KFC is not commenting. But that... I mean, still, the 11 herbs and spices, though, I know it's bad for you, but I love it anyway.
2: Oh, it's so good. Yeah, but you know what? It has, like, pepper and other stuff in it. So they have to evolved it from what he's talking about, right?
3: The gravy, you mean?
2: Water, flour, and starch. Because I feel like it's got pepper, and maybe they put some of the spice mix in the gravy.
3: Yeah, I guess.
2: I don't know.
3: Okay, 7:54, we're going to take a quick break. Coming up, we'll have a brand new code word as we celebrate Listener Appreciation Month, plus the best excuses if you want to leave work early. And why are Americans turning down high-paying promotions? That and the rest of today's news that didn't make the news is coming up next.
6: We're still watching that accident northbound 75. It is right around Paddock. Traffic is slow from 74. You've also got heavy traffic south 75 through the Lachlan split. Northbound 71, 75, you're hitting your brakes right around Kentucky 18. Pretty heavy all the way up to the river. Northbound on 471 is a slow go from Southgate to the river. You do have a broken down vehicle northbound 471 at 275 on the right shoulder. 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I'm Denise Johnson. That's your traffic.
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23: The forecast from Fox 19 Now First Alert Weather on Q102.
24: It's going to be dry and pleasant the next few days as daytime highs make it to the mid to upper 70s. We'll start to climb into the 80s by the end of the week, and we're holding off on rain chances until late Saturday. Showers, thunderstorms will return in Sunday's forecast, and we are looking out for additional chances for rain, thunderstorms heading into next week's forecast, with daytime highs in the low to mid 80s for most. most days. I'm Fox 19 Now First Alert meteorologist Catherine Bodak with Jeff and Jen on Cincinnati's Q102.

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1: Got that right. 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So this month, we're turning up the love with the hottest summer prizes in the tri-state. And we want to take a moment and acknowledge a guy who engages with us just about every morning.
2: Who is it?
1: Greg Crabtree.
2: Hi, Greg.
1: Yeah, we love Greg.
2: I don't think a day goes by that he doesn't engage. You were 100% correct.
1: No, we talk to him every day, and he always, you know, weighs in with all kinds of comments and a little bit of wisdom here and there, too.
2: He's got some witty humor, too. I enjoy that.
1: He sure does. He says, you know, back in the day, he used to listen occasionally in the early 2010s, but he became more of a consistent listener in 2020, 2021. And, now he's part of our radio family here. He's an electrician in construction, currently working at Cincinnati Children's. And when he filled out his listener appreciation form, he mentioned he wanted to give a huge shout out to his sister, Kelly, who will be representing Ohio in late June at the National Special Olympics in Minneapolis. She competes for Warren County in track, field, and swimming.
2: Let's go!
3: Very cool.
1: And this is her first time representing Ohio on the national level.
2: How exciting is that?
1: She said she'll only be swimming at nationals, but we're all very excited for her, and I just wanted to give her a shout out if I get selected. Well, you've been selected.
2: That's a good shout out.
1: Yeah, we're going to make Greg our code word for this hour, G-R-E-G, Greg. So enter it now on the Q102 app, and you could win a pair of tickets to over 40 of the hottest concerts this year, plus the trip to Lollapalooza. And you can also sign up yourself if you want to get in to win the grand prize at WKRQ.com, like Greg did. All right. Good luck. Jeff and Jen, Cincinnati's Q102.
4: You've got a new accident that popped up northbound on 71. It's right around Red Bank. Traffic is slow from just around the lateral. You do have some slow traffic south 71 from north of 275 down to close to the lateral there. If you're heading northbound 275, you're slow from US 50 continuing up towards corner. South 75, you're slow through the Lachlan split. North 75 from Mitchell to town. North 71, 75, you're hitting your brakes right around Kentucky 18 to the river. And northbound 471 from south gate into downtown. 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Ride Metro and get the guaranteed lowest fare. Learn more at go-metro/fare-update. I'm Denise Johnson. That's your traffic.
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1: Okay. So I saw an article that was talking about how American workers are turning down high-paying promotions.
2: Why? We all want to make more money.
5: No, I'll tell you why, because I've turned down three.
2: Mm.
5: I don't know if I would call them high-paying, but promotions that included more money.
2: Is it more work? Is that why?
5: No, it was taking care of people you don't want to take care of.
2: Oh.
5: I've been around enough to know.
2: I don't want to be their boss.
5: Kind of. That's kind of why I didn't.
1: Yeah, there's a big article in the New York Post that says less and less Americans want to climb the corporate ladder. At least that's what a new survey from AI career tool Kick Resume found after chatting with just over 1,000 respondents. The survey focused on employers' mental health benefits and whether they utilized them. And according to the survey, 80% of employees said that their jobs are responsible for their poor mental health. And almost 40% said that they've actually quit a job because of it.
2: Oh, man.
5: Thought about it.
1: 70% said that they would turn down a high-paying gig if it weren't offered any mental wellness benefits.
2: I understand that, though, because sometimes people cannot, like, you know, I have a friend of mine recently that ended up quitting a job because it wasn't good for her mental health. And she's like a totally different person now.
1: Wow.
2: She even looks brighter.
1: Yeah.
2: You know, like her skin, she seems happier. And I understand people being like, the money is not worth my unhappiness.
1: Well, not only did respondents say they would turn down a cushy offer from an outside company, but many also said that they would say no to an in-house promotion. It's known as job dropping. Job dropping, or deliberately looking for a role with less pressure and fewer responsibilities, is becoming an enticing prospect for a lot of people for various reasons. Stressful, high-pressure work might have led to burnout and a negative impact on their mental health, according to the CEO and co-founder of Kick Resume, Peter Duras. He said they might be balancing work with family responsibilities, whether that's looking after their children or caring for aging parents or both.
2: Caring
1: for their children and their aging parents, and then they've got this high-pressure job.
2: Same time.
1: So they might simply just be craving a change in direction altogether for a better work-life balance.
2: There's something to be said about being right there in the middle, though, you know, where you feel like where you're making enough money to be able to afford your life, but you don't have too many responsibilities that you feel mentally just withdrawn.
1: Right.
2: You know?
5: What's the term for downgrading?
1: Job dropping.
5: Job dropping.
1: Yeah.
5: Something I think of often.
2: I'm not taking on any more jobs.
1: It's a lot.
2: I think you would be bored if you didn't have some jobs. Like, you're kind of a doer person.
1: You are a hustler. Like, yeah. You do take on a lot of side hustles.
2: I'm not saying this job. I'm just saying jobs in general. Like, you got to have things to do as a person.
1: I think you get bored easily.
5: Maybe.
2: Yes, you would be.
5: I think I've been doing a lot of work because I'm trying to not work forever.
2: Yeah, right. But I also think that I understand that you think that, but I think that after a few...
5: You think I'm just going to go sit in the back room and watch Westerns and just fade?
2: But I think...
5: No, I'll find something else to do.
2: That's what I'm saying. You got to be doing something. You got to be like moving and shaking and doing some things.
5: Do a lot of gardening.
2: Maybe. Painting the house, projects, yeah. Things like that.
1: So in honor of National Leave Work Early Day, which is today, if you need to leave work early because you're feeling a little burnout... here are some great excuses if you want to duck out early today. Number one, a pipe burst at your house.
2: I gotta go. I got a water leak.
1: That's
5: a good one.
1: Specific. Listen, just enough that it might work.
2: You cannot fib about that. The karma will come, kids.
1: Yeah. How about your dog ate something questionable? Everyone knows someone whose dog ate something weird.
2: Mm-hmm.
1: Number three, you broke a tooth.
2: Oh,
1: that's tricky. Let me see it.
2: It's in the back.
5: It's in the back.
1: Yeah.
2: You can't see it. Do you want to hold this piece of it?
5: Shift the crown.
2: Yeah.
1: Dental emergencies are good in a pinch, but you have to use them sparingly.
5: Yeah.
2: Mm-hmm.
1: There's your car broke down, which is great timing if it happens around lunch, so you don't have to come back for the afternoon.
2: Oh, my goodness. Flat tire, something like that. Those are all bad karma things.
1: Here's one Tim used a couple of weeks ago. Jury duty.
5: That was real.
1: That was real. But this one, you can get out of work for multiple days if you want. I actually had to show my jury summons.
5: I thought about maybe cashing in an extra day. Oh, I got called.
2: Yeah.
5: I didn't.
2: Yeah. Well, I mean, they can't really validate when you get called, right? Or do they give you like a work slip? I got called
5: for jury. You can ask for it.
1: They'll provide it if you ask.
2: Because I did bring in, when I got my one from Butler County, I brought in the mailer and I was like, look, because I was so excited.
1: Yeah.
2: But then I had to call in every day and my number was like in the 100s. And the one day that they called number, like, you know, you call and they say like, there's no jury trials today. So then you call the next day or whatever. And then it was like, the following numbers need to report. And it was like 2, 7. I was
5: 100?
2: In the 100-something, so I never got called.
5: Got my check last week.
2: Oh, how much was it?
5: $30 for one day of work.
2: I think you have to give that to...
1: You got
2: to
1: sign it over to Hubbard.
2: You have to give it to Hubbard Media, the Connect.
5: I already cashed it.
1: Yep. Here you go. Take it out of my check. Let's see. Best excuses if you want to leave early. My physical is taking longer than expected. A lot of jobs require you to get a yearly physical for insurance purposes. So Maybe that physical takes an entire afternoon.
2: Yeah, the doctor was running way behind.
5: My blood work is effed.
2: Yep. I got to do extra tests.
1: And some people seem to think that the best excuse is none at all. Simply email your boss in the morning and say, hey, I need to head home early today. I got something important I need to take care of, and just go with that.
2: Yeah, like maybe you don't have to give a reason why. You just say, I got a lot of things happening at home.
1: Oh.
2: It doesn't have to say what it is. It could be, I got an extra load of towels in the washer or dryer or whatever.
1: Okay.
2: That's not a lie.
1: All right.
2: I will say that recently I did ask Jeff and Jen, I was getting ready to go out of town on a road trip.
1: Yeah.
2: And I said to them, like, hey, do you think I could leave like 15 minutes early just so I can go get on the road?
1: And what do we say?
2: They were like, bye.
1: Yeah.
2: See you later.
1: Go for it.
2: And I hit it, man. And so that's nice every now and then, just a little sprinkle of an extra 15.
1: Yeah. Enjoy. Do what you got to do. You work hard.
2: Yes.
1: Let's see. Research from United Van Lines

0: Pre on factors that are important to retirees, including cost of living and affordability.
1: Yes.
0: Quality of life metrics like air quality, quality and availability of health care, the tax situation,
2: yep.
0: Crime rates, the weather, and if other retirees are moving there. And Tim, the Michigan town of Midland lands at number one in the U.S., thanks in part to 21% of the residents being over the age of 65, making it a great place for retirees to meet others in their community. You'll be the youngest person there.
2: I'm okay with Midland's not my thing.
1: Is it by the water or is it
2: not
1: like,
2: really? Oh. It's kind of over here. Yeah. It's the home of Dow Chemicals.
1: Is it? Oh. Is it close to like another bigger city?
2: Saginaw.
1: Oh.
0: They say the cost of living is really low there.
1: The winter's got to suck.
0: You think the chemical plant has anything to do with that?
2: Probably.
0: I don't know.
1: Yeah, but where are you going to go when they get 65 inches of snow in a day and a half?
0: Oh, yeah.
1: Got to get the heck out of there, man.
0: All right. Here's another one. Weirton, West Virginia. Weirton, spelled W-E-I-R-T-O-N. I'm assuming that's how you pronounce
1: it. Let's give it up for West Virginia. Right. They're always Weirton, on the list West of the Virginia. Worst places to live. So this is good news if you want to retire there.
0: It came in second as the best place to retire. It has a low cost of living and a high percentage of retirees, plus a rural location that is ideal for those who are looking for a slower pace of life.
2: It's probably pretty up in the mountains.
1: Weirton.
0: Weirton. W-E-I-R-T-O-N. T-O-N. And then Florida, which used to be known as the retirement mecca, they got three of the top 10 cities on the list. More than 45,000 retirees moved to Florida last year, a sign that is still popular for relocating retirees. Homosassa Springs is number three, followed by the Woodlands, Texas. I don't know where in Texas the Woodlands are. What the nearest major city is. Spring, Texas. Rio Ranch. I have no desire to move to Texas or anywhere in the South for that.
1: It looks like the Woodlands is just maybe north of Houston.
0: Okay.
1: So that looks like the biggest.
0: Spring, city. Texas. Rio Rancho, New Mexico. I don't know anything about Rio Rancho. Spring Hill, Florida. No, thanks.
1: A lot of these Texas cities look like they're north of Houston.
0: Spring Hill, that's not even near water. But it's cheap.
1: What's it called? Spring Hill,
0: Arkansas? Spring Hill, Florida. Hmm. Altoona, Pennsylvania. No. Palm Coast, Florida.
1: Spring Hill isn't that far from Hernando Beach.
0: Hernando Beach, got it.
1: Hernando.
0: And Lynchburg, Virginia. I'll take Cincinnati over all those places.
1: 100%.
2: Agreed.
1: Yes.
0: I mean it.
1: You get all four seasons here. We're close to a ton of stuff.
0: Yeah.
2: That list isn't because people want to be there. That list is because that's who's there and the taxes are cheap.
1: Yeah.
0: Well, the taxes are cheaper in a lot of those places. For sure. But the taxes aren't terrible here. I mean, they're.
2: In my neighborhood, I think they're. Extremely high, but that's just.
0: But like compared to states like Massachusetts, California, New York,
2: You know, not as bad.
0: We may not be as low as Texas and Florida.
1: Yeah, and also compared to like the weather in Texas and all the Michigan,
0: it's too damn hot down there.
1: Yes,
0: for me.
1: Think about where would you summer?
0: Cincinnati. I'd right. come back here. I don't know. All right, 8:21 coming up. Your shot at $1,000. It's the 1K letter of the day. Next.
3: Northbound 71, still watching an accident right around Red Bank. Traffic is slow from just north of the lateral. South 71, you're on and off your brakes from north of 275 down to close to the lateral. Northbound on 275, still a little slow right around US 28, continuing in that northbound direction. South 75, slow through the Lachlan split. North 75 from Mitchell to town. North 71-75 from right around Kentucky 18, heading towards the river. And northbound 471, you're actually looking a little bit better. Just hitting your brakes right around Memorial Parkway, heading towards the river. 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I'm Denise Johnson. That's your traffic.

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3: All right, the way it works is we give you a letter of the alphabet. 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
4: Yep. 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
2: Hey, Angie, how's it going?
3: Hi, good morning.
2: How's life treating you?
3: Well, life is treating me good. It would treat me better with $1,000.
2: You think? What would you do with that $1,000 if you had it?
4: Yeah, Angie.
3: Well, my family and I, we are going to Puerto Rico.
2: Oh, fun!
4: When?
3: We're leaving on the 14th.
4: Oh, my God, I'm
5: How do you
4: so
5: feel about
4: jealous.
5: the Puerto Rico song that's trending?
4: Oh, yeah.
3: I heard you guys talking about that.
4: It's from an AI artist, and it is the earworm song of the summer.
2: Did that inspire you?
3: It was pretty catchy, and it was kind of a sign that it's trending, and that's what we're doing.
2: Yeah. So tell us, like, what inspired you?
4: Yes,
2: do you have a connection? Have you ever been before? Tell us everything.
3: So my father was born there. My grandmother, so he's from Puerto Rico, and our father passed away last year, so we are going to visit Puerto Rico celebrate him for Father's Day, and my niece, shout out to Audrey, if my sister is listening, she will turn 18 on the 18th.
4: Oh,
2: that's
4: wow.
2: Great.
3: Yes.
4: I'll tell you what, I got a newfound love for Puerto Rico when I started watching those Bad Bunny concerts that he was doing down there. It was just incredible. Like, I mean, but they showcased a lot of the culture and a lot of the music. It's just so neat.
3: I know, I'm excited.
4: That's going to be great.
2: Do you speak the language?
3: I've been taking Spanish since grade school, so.
2: That's great. So
3: I think I can hang.
2: Enough to get by, enough to be dangerous. Love it.
3: Yeah.
2: All right. Well, we just opened up your letter, and coincidence of all coincidences, no joke.
5: Oh, nice.
2: I'm not making this up.
3: Is it a P?
2: You got the letter P as in Puerto Rico.
4: Puerto Rico.
3: Puerto Rico.
4: Yep. Puerto Rico.
2: All right.
4: C.
2: So we've got 30 seconds on the clock. I will not start the timer until Tim finishes asking the first question.
5: All right, here we go, Angie. Letter P. Tell me something you would do if you skipped work today.
3: Party.
5: A fruit.
3: Peach.
5: Something brown.
3: A puddle.
5: A body part.
3: Pass.
5: An island.
3: Puerto Rico.
5: An appetizer.
3: Pretzel.
5: A gift.
3: Poncho.
5: An animal.
3: Pass.
5: Something wet.
4: Pig.
5: Pony.
4: Pig. Pony.
2: Oh, pony, pig, yeah.
5: And yes, Puerto Rico is an island.
4: What's
2: yes.
4: that little platypus?
5: Oh, yeah.
2: Oh, platypus,
5: there
2: yeah.
3: What is the body part?
5: Pupil.
4: Or a pit, pupil. Maybe armpit. Yeah. I don't know. I was thinking the same thing.
3: Yeah. I know. I was like, that should be so easy.
4: Yeah, it's hard when you're on the spot for sure.
2: Party, peach, puddle, Puerto Rico, pretzel, poncho, all really good.
5: Yeah,
2: answers.
5: You
4: I was
5: were
4: thinking
5: on a roll.
4: Papaya, too,
5: oh, yeah, that's a good
4: for
5: one.
4: Fruit.
2: All right, well, have this fun in Puerto Rico, Angie.
3: This was the best I did so far, so I'm disappointed I didn't win, but this is the best, so that means I'm getting better.
2: All right, it's only going to get better.
4: Yes, for sure.
3: Yeah.
2: Good seeing you. Have fun.
4: Have fun. Safe travels.
3: Thank you so much.
2: All right, we're going to play
3: Thank
2: the Puerto
3: you.
2: Rico song for
4: oh,
2: you. We're going to play out with a Puerto Rico song. All right,
3: Have
2: enjoy. You too.
4: This is for you.
2: Take it easy.
5: It's the song of the summer, evidently.
2: It's only a minute and a half long.

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1: Why do so many accidents happen in parking lots? We have nearly 2 billion parking spaces here in the U.S. And after seeing how some people drive in parking lots and how they park their cars, it's no wonder there are so many accidents, injuries, and even fatalities in parking lot accidents.
2: I don't know about that, but I will go on the record and say parking is hard. It genuinely is. Some of the spots are not big enough for the vehicles these days, and some people just don't know how to do it.
3: Also, I was told by a police officer years ago, and it was a different city, so maybe it's different here, but that they can't really enforce stuff.
2: In a parking lot.
3: So if there's a stop sign in the parking lot and someone rolls through it. It's kind of whatever.
2: Yep. It's like private property or something like that considered.
3: And some parking lots are designed really great and others are designed very poorly.
2: Yeah. It immediately reminds me of, remember the parking garage that was connected to Saks Fifth Avenue? That was just like a gigantic corkscrew.
1: A fun garage. I enjoyed that.
2: You enjoyed that. But for people like, I had anxiety every time I had to park in there. Oh. Because when you're leaving, you would just go down this corkscrew, and then sometimes people would see you, sometimes people wouldn't. Some people would be going 5, some people would be going 55, and it was tight.
1: Yep. Well, sometimes people got to learn the hard way.
2: Mm-hmm. What are you trying to say?
3: Also, if it's angle parking, you don't back in. Can we just address that?
2: That's not true.
3: It is true.
2: Most men.
3: You do not back in, and it's angle parking.
2: Most men
3: don't know how. Because then you're facing the wrong way.
1: And then you're exiting the wrong way. You're right.
2: But most men have to back in. That's just in your DNA. And I don't know why.
1: Because.
3: Easy exit.
2: I know.
1: If we need to flee the scene.
3: Bingo.
2: Yes. Scott's always like, you're never going to be able to get out of here. I'm like, yeah, I am. I'm just going to inch until some nice person who also is an incher will stop and let me out.
1: Now, in the event where I do go nose first, you know, I got that camera thingy on the car that not only tells me like the distance between spaces, but I get like a sort of mock bird's eye view that tells me how well lined up I am between the lines.
2: See, I don't even have that.
1: Even if there's plenty of room on both sides, if I'm not perfectly lined up, I'm like, hold on, let me straighten
2: it
1: out.
2: You redo it?
1: Oh, yeah, I got it.
2: Let me out of the car.
1: Kristen crazy.
2: I can't. Same.
1: She loses her
2: literally,
1: mind.
2: Literally, like, I know that I am a pressure passenger. Because when we are driving around the parking lot, Scott, for some, it makes my blood boil sometimes just because he has to drive around. He's got to go up and down. Then he's got to go over here and over there. Then he's got to back in. Then he's got to re-angle to the angle to the, I'm like, I want to tuck and roll at this point out of the vehicle.
1: Why do you get so stressed out with driving?
2: Because
1: and
2: I just want to get where I got to be, and you are taking a long time to park.
1: But why? Like, why are
2: just
1: you in such a hurry?
2: Just drop me at the door because I don't want to be in the car anymore.
1: Why don't you want to be in the car anymore?
2: Because I want to be inside Buffalo Wild Wings or wherever. Target is calling, Jeff, and I have to be in there.
1: Hmm. I don't know. I guess I'm just, I don't know what my deal is. It's like, what's your hurry?
2: It's men. It's a man. It's a man thing.
1: Is that what it is?
2: Yes.
1: Is it a gender thing?
2: I think so. I'm sure there are plenty of other people out there that do the same thing. But like women, I feel like we're zippy. We just get in our car. We zip into the spot and get out and we're inside.
1: Well, I get it. If you're busy, you got a lot going on.
2: Yeah. We're zippy. Yeah, you guys are like, gotta find the right one. Oh, it's not. And then you'll pull in. I don't really like this one. I'm going to go down there.
1: Wait, I could probably get. I think I could do better.
2: Yeah. And it's not even about being close to the door because I don't care.
1: No, but there's a better space over there. Get a little more room over there.
2: But on that other side, I don't want to park by this guy.
1: No, but that one's got a little landscaping on the side.
2: And then when you pull in and if somebody pulls next to you immediately, I can't park here anymore. Somebody's next to me.
1: Oh, look at this a-hole. That's it. I'm moving.
2: It's so true.
1: Yeah. No, it's this is a like a real problem. Out of 2,400 drivers, just over 1,000 of whom were between the ages of 15 and 17, Let's see. According to a survey, these are the biggest causes of parking lot accidents. The biggest reason, to the surprise of no one, is distracted driving.
2: Mm-hmm.
1: Even though it's in a parking lot, it's still driving. Two-thirds of those surveyed admitted to diddling around on their phones while driving in the parking lots.
2: But that's what I was going to say. You think they're like looking up directions or hitting the
1: No, buttons? 50% admitted to texting or checking email. It's like, well, it's fine. I'm in a parking lot. And then there are those who are taking pictures, probably of an a-hole not returning their cart, sending emails, and screwing around on social media. Those distractions, in turn, can make those blind spots created by larger vehicles a little more surprising. Okay. Yeah. I don't know. My thing is, you have a million empty parking spaces here, yet you make the parking spaces so narrow. You know, and I don't have a big, I don't have like a big, massive SUV. I that's what I wonder, like people who have big SUVs, are you frustrated by the small size of the spaces?
2: Yes. I don't even have a big SUV. What do I have? Like, I have a minivan.
1: You got a mini, you got a midsize SUV.
2: Essentially a minivan. It's a Pilot, but it's a minivan. And sometimes even the opening the doors to get out from the spot, if it's crowded, is tight.
1: Right.
3: I purposely just park far away from everybody.
2: Yeah, I don't mind that either.
1: Just because you don't want to get dinged?
3: No, I just don't want to deal with people.
1: Yeah. No, I'm the same.
3: I'm not trying to be a jerk. Yeah. It's easier.
2: I'd rather but you walk go 20 somewhere extra steps. Like the Reds game, and everybody's trying to park underneath the banks.
1: Right.
2: And then some people have those big, gigantic diesel trucks, and they're trying to squeeze into a spot.
1: Yeah.
2: Or they'll slightly over park. And undoubtedly, there will be some guy that has a little baby car that will squeeze into the spot next to that guy.
1: Yeah.
2: And it's like they're all stacked up and so close. It's just anxiety.
1: Yeah, I'll park way out. Like if I go to Kroger, I usually take one of those outer rim spaces just because, A, I could use the exercise, if I'm being honest.
3: Mm-hmm.
1: And B, I'm kind of with Tim. Like, I don't like dealing with other people.
2: It doesn't bother me.
1: Guy next to me just parked like a jackass. Look at that. He's kind of straddling the line. He's not over the line, but he's close to the line. Well, now everybody's got to scoot over a little bit. Screw it. I'm parking over here.
3: Pretty much.
1: Yeah.
2: And by the time you went through all that, I already went in and got my five items and was back in the car.
1: What's your hurry, man?
2: I got things to do.
1: Speaking of traffic and parking and driving and getting to where you need to go, Denise Johnson is here now with your latest Q102 traffic.
4: You still have that accident northbound on 71. It is right around Ridge Ave over on the left shoulder. Right now, traffic is slow from just south of the lateral, continuing in that direction. Southbound on 71, slow from Ronald Reagan, pretty heavy down to Red Bank. South 75 from Shepherd down to Paddock. North 75 from just north of Mitchell up past town. You also have an accident southbound 75 right around Union Center on the right shoulder. Northbound 471 slow from just Brand into downtown. North 71, 75, you're hitting your brakes right around Kentucky 18 heading towards the river. You do have an accident on the southbound side right around Kentucky 18. 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Learn more at go-metro/fare-update. I'm Denise Johnson. That's your traffic.
1: Beautiful day ahead. Lots of sunshine today. We'll see a high near 80. We're sitting at 59 degrees right now. 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
3: Oh, that's adorable. I love that.
2: Does anybody watch LG Channels?
3: I didn't even know what they were.
2: If you have an LG Smart TV, evidently you can pay like a subscription, I guess, and...
4: I'm assuming they're free.
2: Receive certain.
4: Because like when I had a Samsung TV, there were Samsung channels. I have a Sony TV now. I get Sony channels.
2: And you don't pay for any of them?
4: It's all free. Wow. It's most of it, just to put it lightly, is a lot of reruns and a lot of crap I'm not going to watch.
3: I don't even know what kind of TV I have.
4: But if you don't have cable and you want to watch, you know, Price is Right from 1974, there's a channel with it showing non-stop. I'm not kidding. There's probably 400 channels I get from Sony, and it's all just these streaming.
3: Programming?
4: Just, hey, you want to watch the Jeopardy channel? It's all Jeopardy. One after another. Old movie channel. Here's old movies over and over and over and over again.
3: Oh, yeah. I don't know. I have no idea.
4: Yeah. That's my guess is what the LG stuff is. They all of them have it. But
2: yeah.
3: I'm surprised they wouldn't make that more mainstream, though. You know, the puppy.
2: Yeah,
3: thing.
2: Put it out there on something that most people
3: Animal
2: have access
3: Planet.
2: To. Yeah.
3: Here's
2: an idea. All right, quick break. 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Today's high near 80. We're sitting, we're just shy of 60 now. We got second date update on deck next, plus a brand new code word as we celebrate Listener Appreciation Month after the break.
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14: Did you know one of the first black writers to become famous across America was from Dayton, Ohio?
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14: I'm Leah, a student from Miami University, and here's a story built right here in Ohio. Paul Lawrence Dunbar was born in 1872. His parents had been enslaved, and even at a young age, Dunbar had a strong interest in reading and writing. He started writing poems while he was still in school. Even though he faced racism and many challenges, his writing reached people across the country. His poems, stories, and essays like We Wear the Mask and Sympathy talked about real experiences, especially black life in America, in a way that felt honest and powerful. Dunbar became one of the first black American authors to gain national recognition, which helped open doors for other writers after him. His story matters because it shows that someone from right here in Ohio could use their voice to make an impact far beyond their hometown.
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1: Yeah, do it every year in June. Way to thank you, you know, for allowing us to entertain you every day. There's no catch to this, no gimmick. Just a giant Cincinnati size thank you from all of us here at Q102 during Listener Appreciation Month. So let's acknowledge Brian Snyder. Brian Snyder of Cincinnati works for the Department of Veterans Affairs here in the city. Loves everybody here at Q102, especially the morning show. Says he's been listening to Q102 since he was a kid. Like, back when you had to catch a song playing and hit record on the tape recorder. Q102, always with the best music, and DJs are fun and keep things interesting. Thank you, Brian. So you're it today. Brian is the code word. That's Brian, spelled B-R-Y-A-N. B-R-Y-A-N. Brian Snyder. 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And Brian, B-R-Y-A-N, is this hour's code word. 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
1: Sometimes the first date seals your fate. 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

0: Tara. Hi, Greg.
1: Hey, thanks for having me on.
0: Happy to have you. How can we help?
1: I mean, I'm not sure this is a good idea, but here we go. So I didn't sleep with her, so whatever she says can't be too horrible or embarrassing, right?
0: I suppose.
2: In theory.
0: Unless the reason she didn't sleep with you is because she spotted something or just wasn't attracted to you. But
1: well, I hope that's not the case.
0: Well, let's start from the beginning. How did you meet Tara in the first place?
1: I met her on Match, and, you know, I took her out to, you know, a nice dinner. Not, like, too nice, not over the top, just, you know, just to sit and, you know, eat and talk and get to know each other a little bit. You know, everything that I saw on her Match profile, you know, I really liked her. You know, she's, you know, attractive, and, you know, her likes and her hobbies are in line with mine and all the things that I do. So, you know, I had hopes, you know, I guess expectations, as they say, right? You know, when we got together, I ended up, you know, liking her more than I thought I would. You know, it's honestly been a long time since I met someone that I was really interested in. I don't know, you know, I thought that there was a connection there, and she seemed to be into it. I mean, she was really chatty too. It wasn't like a one-way conversation type of thing. She was laughing. I didn't get any indications that anything went wrong. You know, I walked her, you know, to her car at the end of the night, and she hugged me goodbye, and I said, you know, I'll talk to her soon, and she said, okay, and that was maybe like, I want to say like 5 days ago. So, you know, I called and, you know, I messaged and nothing. So, I don't know. You know, I was hoping that you guys could maybe either help me or maybe find some closure. Either way, I'd be fine. I just kind of, it just feels like crap not getting, you know, a response, you know?
0: Yeah. Were you nervous on the date? Because I'm sensing nervousness from you now. Like, as you're telling the story, no offense, I don't mean to be picking on you, but you're using a lot of filler words like, you know, this and you know that and you're kind of flying through it. And it just makes me feel like if this is how you were conversing, maybe she picked up on a certain nervous energy that made her uncomfortable. I'm just speculating here. I'm not trying to be critical or pick on you.
1: Because I didn't know. I don't take it critically. I didn't even know that I was giving that off. So it's possible.
0: All right. All right. So I'm sorry. How did the date end again?
1: I gave her a hug and, you know, and I said I'd reach out to her. I walked her to her car and then, you know, I haven't heard from her in like 5 days. So.
0: Okay. No theories?
1: I mean, now that you mentioned the nervous thing, I wonder if I came across nervous. I mean, you're opening my eyes to that. You know, I didn't see that.
0: Well, being as we weren't there, we just try to pick up on whatever clues we can to get an overall sense of the vibe.
1: You know, she was laughing during the dinner. She was speaking too. I didn't dominate the conversation. I definitely gave space for her to kind of, you know, tell me about her. So I think it went well. You know, I really do.
2: Okay.
0: You guys have any questions?
2: I can't think of anything.
3: Right. You brought up what I was going to say. Just like, you're kind of like a little tense. Right. Yeah.
2: Well, this is a nerve-wracking situation. Sure. I mean, you're putting yourself out there and, you know,
0: well, you're on the
2: millions
0: radio.
2: Upon millions of people are listening to you right now. And that can be a little intense.
4: Yeah. Well, and it lives forever on the podcast. You know,
2: forever.
4: People can always go back.
1: Very kind. You're very kind.
0: All right. Well, why don't we take a break? When we come back, we're just going to call Tara. Try to get some feedback from her and see what she thought of Greg and her date with him. And if there's any chance of these two ever getting together again, as Second Date Update continues next, Jeff and Jen, Cincinnati's Q102.

0: And the conversation felt, for the most part, pretty free and easy. He felt like it was an even exchange, that he didn't dominate the conversation, that they seemed to share a similar sense of humor. And they hugged, parted ways. He was adamant that he did not sleep with her. He just can't figure out why she's blowing him off after he's made attempts to reach out and get together again. So here we are. And unless there's anything important that I left out, Greg.
1: I think I'm ready.
0: All right. Let's call Tara.

0: Hello.
1: Hi, Tara.
0: Yeah?
1: Jeff and Jen at Q102 calling. How are you?
0: Get out of here. Who is this?
1: It's Jeff, Jen. We got Fritch and Tim.
2: Morning.
3: Hi, how you doing?
1: And
3: you
1: you're sound on very speakerphone.
0: Are you serious right now? This is crazy.
1: How you doing?
0: I'm fine. What are you guys up to? What is this? Did I win something?
1: Maybe. We want to send you to a nice dinner with Greg.
0: Oh, my God. Did he call you?
1: He did.
0: And, oh, my gosh. Really?
1: Well, he said you and him had a great date, was hoping to see you again for a second date. He's tried to reach out a couple times. I don't know if you're just busy or...
0: Yeah, no.
1: You've been a little scarce lately.
0: Yeah, well, I did like him, but it was kind of a weird conversation. And I don't know, there was just this really uncomfortable, kind of inappropriate, rude line of questioning that he kind of threw at me. And I didn't know what to make of it. I don't even know what you call it, really, but it just seemed inappropriate a little bit. Like,
1: what were some of the questions?
0: I don't know. He kept asking me about money, which I found really bizarre. Like, how much money do I make? And, you know, I'm a nurse practitioner, and he's like, how much money can you make doing that? Is there room for advancement? Is that as good as it gets? He was giving me, like, the third degree, and, oh, do I have credit card bills, and do I have a 401k, and how much money do I put in for that, and what are your savings, and what kind of investments do you have? Does your money, he even asked me, he's like, does your family have money? I was like, holy crap, what is going on with this guy?
1: Okay, I could see it if it was like, hey, nursing, that's cool. What kind of money can you make in nursing? Like, more of a general question.
2: Mm-hmm.
0: Exactly. And he even asked what my expected standard of living was. And I didn't even know how to answer that. I was like, dude, I just pay my bills and, you know, live life. I don't know.
1: That's fine.
0: It was weird. I mean, nobody asks me stuff like that. And I don't honestly feel really comfortable talking about money with people. I don't know. It just seemed weird. And it was a first date. Like, I don't even know you. And you're grilling me over money. It was weird.
2: Yeah.
1: Well, let's ask, because if you've ever heard our show, Tara, you know, we make these calls and we got the caller on the line. So Greg's been listening to you kind of reveal, you know, what it is that irked you about the date. Greg, what was up with that line of questioning?
4: Okay. I can definitely explain it.
1: Okay. That's so funny.
4: Hold on.
1: Yeah, just give me time to think.
4: No. I spent the afternoon with one of my best friends who's going through a divorce, and the dude is just devastated, right?
1: Yeah.
4: So she lied. His ex-wife lied to him about everything to do with money. She lied about how much money she was making, how much savings she had. She had all kinds of credit card bills, and this dude is completely blindsided, and now he's screwed because she's going to wipe him out in the divorce. Because that conversation happened earlier in the day, it made me a little bit nervous, and it makes sense what you said earlier, that I probably had some nervous energy about that. It was clearly on the top of my mind, and the questions just came out of my mouth. I 100% agree it was probably inappropriate for a first date conversation, but it is, I think, important to have this conversation later on down the line. And I'm sorry about that. I'm sorry if I came across nervously asking about money or whatever. That's just where I was coming from. I'm a human.
1: Well done.
2: That was a really nice.
1: I mean, that
3: sounds rehearsed.
4: And that is
2: just it was good though. It
4: that
2: was good.
3: Jeez, old Pete.
1: But that's a real thing. What he's talking about. That's a real thing with guys that when they have I've had conversations like what he's talking about with one of my buddies, and it'll send you into a mental

0: tailspin, man.
1: Make you feel like you need to start hiding money places.
0: Absolutely.
2: I need offshore, an offshore account.
1: Offshore bank account. Immediately thought the same thing.
0: That's a glaring reminder. You know what? It happens.
2: I'm buying gold and silver and hiding
1: it. I need to pay more attention to our mail. See what's happening.
0: Right? And I mean, I love the apology and you acknowledging that, Greg. Tara, I don't know if that makes a difference to you.
3: Yeah, I mean, I get it now. I mean, that totally makes sense. And I would understand, you know, him being like paranoid and everything. I just wish he would have like said that before he started asking me all these questions. It just made me so uncomfortable, and it was so weird and so unlike a normal first date that I just kind of got weirded out by it. But I get
0: it. Well, and as guys, we got to keep that stuff in check too. Like, take it for what it's worth. It's one person's experience, and not let our imagination or our paranoia, fear, and paranoia run away with us.
1: The woman you're dating or married to would do the same thing to you.
0: Right.
3: Right.
0: Not that that had anything to do with why we signed a prenup.
1: Right.
0: But if you're open to it, we'd love to send you both out for a nice dinner. Consider it a second date on us.
1: Yeah.
0: If you're open to it.
3: I mean, I'd be willing.
1: Okay, and you know, if the time does come, you'll be open to a conversation about a prenup.
3: Exactly.
1: Okay.
4: Just so you know, we're always worth a lot more than you think we are.
0: Will you shut it?
1: Yeah, right.
4: That's all I want to say.
0: What's the culture where it's acceptable to ask those kinds of questions? Is it a Middle Eastern country or somewhere in Asia or maybe India where it's not uncommon for people to just flat out ask you just as a way of getting to know you? It's just them being friendly when they say, how much did your house cost?
1: Oh.
0: What is your yearly salary? There are places in the world where that's totally acceptable.
1: Yeah.
5: I know you're talking about, but I don't know.
4: Let me look
5: it
4: up.
5: Yeah.
0: I don't know if they go so far as to say, how often do you and your wife hook up? But I do think when it comes to things like money or financial
4: details. It says here, it looks like in South Asian countries, it says that it's okay to talk about money on different dating stages.
0: It's not considered tacky everywhere.
1: Mm-hmm.
4: Yeah.
0: All right. Well, I'm glad you two are willing to give it a second shot. So, Tara, we'll set up the details with Greg. You'll be hearing from him. And we really appreciate you coming on Second Date Update and being honest with us and giving Greg the opportunity to
1: explain himself.
3: Well, thank you, guys. I'm very grateful. Appreciate it.
5: Yeah, and then make sure no dates, or no friends, no other crazy conversations before you go out on this date. Just stay at home.
1: Avoid everyone.
5: Just stay at home.
0: Yeah.
5: Don't even turn the news on.
0: Don't talk to your buddy who's going through it.
1: That's so funny.
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0: I'm just blessed to be able to do what I love to do. I love my job. A lot of y'all, boy, don't like your jobs, yeah? Wake up every man, damn, how many sick days I got left? This is some bullshit. Ooh, I gotta win the lottery. I got to win. See, a lot of white folk, y'all win the lottery and still go to work. What will I do at home? I mean, I just, I'll waste away. I gotta go. I mean, I guess, you know, if I won that much money, I'd still go to work. I'd go to work every day 4 hours late. Take a 2-hour lunch, leave 4 hours early. Eventually, they would get sick of that bullshit and fire me, and then I get two checks, unemployment and lottery. Who winning? Who winning?
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2: That's comedian D.L. Hughley on National Leave Work Early Day. It's National Leave Work Early Day. Although most of us won't.
3: I think we should.
2: You can.
3: I think we should just call it a day right now, buddy.
4: Just mic drop it out of here?
3: Yeah. Just turn off the mics. Hit the auto, the pilot.
2: Maybe tomorrow.
3: I put this up on the...
2: Can't today.
3: Jeff and Jen Facebook page, and people were like, that's it. I'm calling my boss at 11 and telling him I gotta go.
2: Okay.
3: It's time to leave.
2: Yeah. Some even say they'd keep working if they won the lottery. I guess that depends on the prize.
3: Yeah. Like, how much did you win?
2: Right.
3: If you're one of those $1 billion 4th of July winners, because you know it always goes up around that time of year, Christmassy.
2: Oh, yeah. It is remarkable when you think about, though, how high these jackpots, like these Mega Millions and Powerball jackpots get, because you figure how many people play,
3: mm-hmm.
2: you know, how many people are paying into it, all the different number combinations, and no one's a winner?
3: No.
2: Week after week after week after week?
4: Well, it's not about winning. It's about helping the schools.
3: That's right. It's for the library fund for the state of Ohio.
2: That's what they say. Yeah, I'd like to see that money. Like, how much of that money is brought in from lotteries? Not that I have anything against lotteries, but...
4: That was the tale we were sold decades ago.
2: Right. How much are they actually getting out of that? Because, you know, you pay property taxes, right? You know, wherever you live. And I know that in Sycamore Township, we pay property taxes.
3: Yep. And then sometimes when you go to court...
2: A portion of which goes to school.
3: Your court costs sometimes go to the library fund.
2: Oh.
4: I keep telling myself, I need to buy a lotto ticket on the days that it's not $400 billion or whatever. I need to buy it on a regular Tuesday where it's like, today's jackpot is $9
3: million. $5 million like, why is are we not just playing not then, enough. You know?
2: Yeah. Like, I think a few a few hundred thousand dollars, I think that's a lot of money.
4: Yes, absolutely.
2: And your odds are probably better.
3: Can you retire on a few a few hundred thousand dollars?
2: I'm sure you could make it work if you were determined.
3: I was going to say that.
2: If you lived in the right place.
3: If you...
2: Watched your expenses?
3: Made the right, what's it called? Like the investments.
2: Oh, yeah, sure. National Leave Work Early Day. Well, that won't be me.
3: Why? Do you got a lot going on today, buddy?
2: I got stuff. It'll be a normal day, but
3: okay.
2: Maybe we'll try to leave early tomorrow, next day. I need a little planning. I got to plot these things out.
3: You got to plan on when to leave. Not me. I'm like, Mike's out. Mike's off. I'm out.
4: Happy belated leave early from work day tomorrow.
2: Yeah. All right. We're going to take a quick break. We've got some good news stories to share with you this morning that whether you're leaving work early or you're hanging around, it'll hopefully make you feel better than you did 10 minutes ago. Stick around. That's coming up next to Q102.
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0: So we try to end the show on a high note, and with that, we have some good news stories to share with you this morning that should make you feel good as you head off into your Tuesday. We'll start with Starmont High School in Iowa, which went all out to support an 11-year-old battling cancer named Eli Belzer. They launched basically a challenge where schools have been posting clips of students singing Journey's Don't Stop Believin' as a tribute. And now it's kind of become a fight song.
1: That's awesome.
0: Even cooler, the student council started this, even though Eli wouldn't go to Starmont. He's actually from a neighboring school district. But here are groups and schools joining in on the challenge.
2: So grab your friends, hit record, and sing a few lines of Don't Stop Believing. Because sometimes belief is the most powerful thing we can give.
3: Everyone who joins the chain shows that Eli is not fighting alone.
4: Stay strong, stay tough, and persevere.
5: Sing it loud, sing it proud, sing it for Eli.
6: If you change one person's life, you could really change the world. I feel like these are a bunch of students that they're changing Eli's life. And I think Eli will go on to change the world.
0: Yeah, he's been fighting cancer since he was in preschool. He's 11 now. Eli said, thank you and don't stop believing.
1: Pretty remarkable. So cool.
0: A 32-year-old horse in Washington State named Marge got trapped between two trees and couldn't free herself, so the local fire and rescue team had to come out, and they used a High Point Mechanical Advantage System, which is a mouthful. But what it does is it carefully lifts and frees the horse from the tight space. And we're happy to report that she only suffered a few minor scrapes, so she's going to be okay. The annual Summer Pass is back. Planet Fitness says high school teens between the ages of 14 and 19 can work out for free at any Planet Fitness in the U.S. and Canada all summer through August 31st, which is kind of cool, kind of neat. I was going to say, we've got like, what, three major gyms just up on this hill here?
1: Yeah. Mm-hmm.
0: Two?
1: And they're packed, dude.
7: I feel like that new one is coming as well.
1: Oh, is there? When I get off the exit, the Kennedy Avenue exit, close to us, there's a gym down the street here. I think it's called Heat or something like that.
7: It's jamming.
1: Yes, at like 4:50 in the morning. People are working out in there.
0: Also got a story here of a new cancer drug that looks very promising for patients who are battling pancreatic cancer. This latest study found that an experimental drug nearly doubled life expectancy for some patients with advanced pancreatic cancer. Researchers report that patients with previously treated cancer who took the daily pill survived almost twice as long on average as those receiving standard chemotherapy. Those findings published in the New England Journal of Medicine and presented over the weekend at the American Society for Clinical Oncology at their meeting in Chicago. But the study involved 500 patients whose metastatic pancreatic cancer had stopped responding to earlier treatment. Researchers found that the drug reduced the risk of death by 60% compared with chemotherapy and also resulted in fewer severe side effects.
1: That's excellent news.
0: Yeah, patients reported less pain, better quality of life, and shrinking tumors, and many were still taking the drug when the data was analyzed. But I guess it works by targeting a specific gene that drives tumor growth in more than 90% of pancreatic cancer cases and is difficult to treat. The drug's manufacturer, Revolution Medicines, funded the study, and the FDA plans to expedite its review while also allowing some patients access. Cancer specialists quoted in the report say they're relatively optimistic about the results, so fingers crossed.
1: That's great.
7: Love to hear it. Hey, next hour, peaches, margaritas, and more. We're going to have a ton of food news for you. We're going to talk Taylor Swift. Maybe those rumors are true if you missed it. And then also, Penelope has a new favorite Reds player. We have audio. So all that and more next hour right here. I hope you join us on the hot list. Coming up next on Q102.
0: 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I'm going to dip out. 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
9: The Reds fell to the Royals 9-2 on Monday night. They'll look to bounce back in Game 2 of the series tonight at Great American Ballpark. Around the NFL, the Browns traded Myles Garrett to the Rams, moving him out of the AFC North. Meanwhile, the Bengals OTAs continue this week, and Ja'Marr Chase is back on the field. That's your Tuesday sports update. 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
1: This is the Q102 Hot List with Tim, Fritch, and Molly. 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
2: We got a good-looking Tuesday out there. A lot of stuff coming up on this hour, including Duke Energy has an announcement. I'm real happy about it.
3: It's going to be great, guys.
2: We're going to get to other things. Food news. This will be way more fun.
3: Yeah.
2: Grilled cheese donuts, ice cream, margarita passports. And we also have to talk about the Lazarus lizards.
3: Yes. Love those little guys. But first, we got to play a little bit of Taylor Swift. Now we

0: Cincinnati's Q102. It is time for E! News on the Hot List. And of course, we got to talk about Taylor Swift and Toy Story. We told you yesterday that all these little speculations and Easter eggs were popping up all over the U.S. Well, it was official. Taylor Swift announced Toy Story 5. Excuse me. She has created a brand new original song called I Knew It, I Knew You. It is going to be released on Friday. We're hearing also that Taylor got to see an early stage release of the film. She said as soon as she saw it, she ran home. She wrote this song immediately after the screening. She says sometimes you just know, right? It's also a collab with Jack Antonoff, who is from Fun and Bleachers. Mm-hmm. Those two have worked together a lot. We're also hearing this is a go back to Taylor Swift's country roots.
1: Have a little country flair to it.
0: Well, Jessie is a cowgirl, and that's what we're hearing. Toy Story 5 is all about Jessie. And we're also hearing that Taylor really related to this character of Jessie, because I guess Jessie is going through like an identity crisis, and Taylor has gone through that before, and it made it easier for the song to write. Like I said, it's going to be released on Friday. We're going to get an original version, an acoustic version, and a piano version, and then you're going to be able to see it on the big screen June 19th.
1: Very cool.
0: Yep. Charlie XCX announced that she has a brand new album coming out. It is called Music, Fashion, and Film. It is going to have 11 songs, run about 30 minutes, and it's also going to be released on July 24th.
1: Very cool. Some other things we're working on here for you. There is a Gene Wilder biopic in the works.
0: Yeah.
1: Obviously, if you know Gene Wilder, he was the guy in Willy Wonka way back in the day. Did a lot of other things too. But people are calling on Jeremy Allen White to play Gene, old Gene Wilder in this biopic.
0: That might work out.
1: I think it would work too. Sabrina Carpenter used Ring camera footage to get a restraining order against a guy who has been trying to get into her house. And then tonight, if you're a Love Island person, 9 o'clock, episode 1 on the Peacock. I like to wait till there's at least 3 or 4.
0: Yes, and then that way you can just get caught.
1: You got to binge. They trained us that way decades ago. So
0: absolutely.
1: I don't know why.
0: It's not a week-to-week program for us anymore, is it?
1: No. Coming up next, we got a ton of Cincy notes for you, including an announcement from Duke Energy.
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1: All right, open up that Q102 app. We got a code word for you.
0: Yes, and our code word today is Tracy. I am going to spell it because there are so many different ways. This is T-R-A-C-Y. Tracy. She is from Liberty Township. She said she loves Bruno Mars. Me too, girl. But this is what's so fun about Tracy, Tim. Listen to this. Her husband is 6'6", and she is 5'2". So she says when they're out in public, the height, like, difference between the two of them just keeps life very entertaining all the time. She also said, at this point, I have fully accepted my fate as being the shorty in the family, which I love. So, yeah, let's give it up for Tracy. We love you, and we want to thank you so much for listening. T-R-A-C-Y.
1: Good luck.

0: Cincinnati's Q102. It is time for our Cincy Notes on the Hot List. And the first one we're going to talk about is Cincinnati Pride. It is officially Pride Month. Just yesterday at City Hall, they raised the Pride flag. And we are hearing from the people that do Cincinnati Pride that they have been working around the clock to make sure that we have an incredible Pride season. And one of the big things that we do, of course, every year is the Pride Parade. And we are looking for lots and lots of volunteers to be a part of the Pride Parade. It looks like they just need hundreds of volunteers to participate in Pride, not necessarily just the parade, but you know, like afterwards, how everyone kind of goes down to Yateman's Cove, Sawyer Point, and that area. They need hundreds of volunteers. And if you want to volunteer, you can sign up at Cincinnati Pride's website.
1: So, also, speaking of, this weekend on Saturday is Hamilton Pride.
0: At
1: Markham Park. We'll talk more about that on Friday.
0: I might have to pop over there. A little bit of sad news. People are not going to like this, but Duke Energy has filed a request with the Public Utilities Commission of Ohio to approve a rate hike of about $8 per month for residential customers.
1: I tell you what, with each day that goes by, I am really looking into heating my home this year with a log burning furnace.
0: I thought you were going to say a solar panel.
1: No, I'm still not 100% sold on that.
0: But still, you know, I mean, you know, it's just going to keep. I know. I don't even know what to say.
2: I'm over here bent over.
0: I am just the messenger in the situation, but we'll let you know if that gets approved. This is really cool. If you love fishing, this weekend in Kentucky, the Kentucky Department of Fish and Wildlife Resources is saying this weekend is the free fishing weekend.
1: Oh, cool.
0: June 6th and 7th, you can fish for free without a license in Kentucky. And then our last Cincy note of the day is something that's very near and dear to our hearts. We love Artswork, and we both have worked with them multiple times over the 30 years that they have been in existence. Well, they have announced that they are now going to become 1001 colors. They are starting to look at more like local and national ways that they can bring these murals and different art projects to lots of different communities, both locally and across the United States. And as a part of that, they've decided that they are going to become 1001 colors as a way to kind of represent them on a larger scale.
1: So new name. So Artworks is now...
0: I'm saying 1001, but it's 1001 colors.
1: Okay, cool.
0: It's just what I missed. Yeah.
1: Sure.
0: And this is pretty cool too. It looks like they are going to be doing a new Cincinnati Public Radio mural in Evanston.
1: Oh, cool.
0: Yeah. So look for that coming up soon.
1: Okay. So coming up next, we're going to get to food news. We have to talk about margaritas. We have to talk about ice cream. We have to talk about grilled cheese donuts.
0: And White Castle.
1: This is going to be real good.
0: What do these things have in common?
1: Coming up next on Q102, you got the Hot List.

0: All right, it's time for some food news on the Q102 hot list. Let's start with the original grilled cheese donut. Remember when that came out?
1: Oh, my gosh. I remember it kind of broke the Cincinnati area because we were all like, you can't put a glazed donut and cheese together.
0: And it is back. So Friday is National Donut Day, and our buddy Corey is going to return for a special pop-up event over at the Overlook Lodge right up the street from here in Pleasant Ridge.
1: Thank you, Corey.
0: 4 to 8. He's also volunteered to bring some into the show on Friday if we want to. I'll

0: that is around.
1: How do you do a margarita?
0: How do I like
1: them? How do you like a marg?
0: On the rocks.
1: I love them. I like a house margarita on the rocks with a tajin rim.
0: Tajin, sure. I'm in for that.
1: Yes.
0: But they're going to have different things you can win too. The person who basically returns it, the passport with all of the places, you'll be entered to win some really cool stuff, including margaritas for a year, FC Cincinnati tickets, VIP Oktoberfest Cincinnati tickets, and more.
1: This is wonderful.
0: So 4egshop.com to get that passport.
1: Yeah, you know, it's something else that's going to be coming up. I think on Friday we're going to talk about this, but we are going to be kicking off our summer hot list. And one of our very first stops is a great place where you can go to get some margaritas.
0: And we will talk with someone who's got a different spin on how to order them.
1: Yeah, it's going to be great.
0: Friday, we'll have the details on that.
1: I can't wait for that.
0: Another item, too, we got to talk about Grater's Peach Ice Cream. It is back.
1: Yep, so this is it is a big fan favorite. So this is the Grater's Ice Cream. You can get their Summer Peach in the scoop shops, and you can get it in pints. But I also want to give a shout out to Grater's, because just yesterday they stopped by. We had a company meeting, and our boss, Mike Frederick, got the Grater's truck here yesterday, and it was incredible.
0: And I'll tell you what, we had it at our wedding a number of years ago. It's very affordable.
1: Yes.
0: If you're thinking, I can't afford that,
1: idea.
0: Just send them an email. It could be really cool for whatever event you have planned this summer.
1: Yeah, and I was surprised by the amount of flavors and options they offered.
0: We
1: it was really
0: some
1: great.
0: Sundays. We
1: yes,
0: rocked it.
1: For sure. And then my other leftover is, it looks like White Castle is introducing a Southwest veggie slider. And so this is a mixture of crispy brown rice, sweet potatoes, black beans, corns, bell peppers, onions, and carrots on the little White Castle
0: bun. So there's no meat? So this is like a veggie option?
1: Yeah.
0: That's
1: kind
0: of fun.
1: It's kind of neat.
0: I would eat like 8 of them.
1: Yeah, for people that maybe indulge in a little...
0: They need a little slider, a crave case, they don't want to do the meat. Yeah. I like the option.
1: Don't forget the Dusseldorf.
0: Coming up next, we're going to get to Molly's recipe of the day and sports too. What happened with the Reds last night?
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1: All right, today we're making healthy, yummy, chunky monkey dates. So you can get some dates from Kroger, the grocery store, you know, wherever, Trader Joe's, and you're going to open up each one. So kind of open them up. They look almost like a butterfly when you do, and kind of lay them down on a cookie sheet. Then you're going to take a slice of a banana, little round slice, set that on top, and then drizzle dark chocolate, melted dark chocolate on top, little bit of sea salt, pop that in the refrigerator for about 30 minutes. 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You have a healthy, yummy, chunky monkey date.

0: Cincinnati's Q102. Thanks for hanging. It's Fritch and Tim. Great day to be outside. Sunny and like 80 today. 50s tonight. Tomorrow, another one. Just another beautiful day. Sunny and 80.
1: We deserve this after
0: we
1: all
0: sure
1: that rain.
0: Bleep
1: do. Hey, and I got to tell you something before you talk about sports.
0: Yeah.
1: I got some organic tomato plants growing. You know how we grew tomatoes last year?
0: Like the seeds?
1: Well, something happened and they're coming up.
0: Same.
1: We have like 9.
0: Love it.
1: So I'm not growing tomatoes this year. I'm just going to let nature take its course with all this rain and sun and see how it goes.
0: I planted 1 tomato plant.
1: Yeah.
0: I have 6.
1: Yes.
0: So 5 came up from
1: Let's hear it for Mother Nature.
0: That's right. Thank you.
1: I love you, Earth. Sports.
0: All right, sports. Reds lost last night. Ellie De La Cruz is out for a couple weeks. He's on the IL. Looks like it's nothing major, but they're just going to keep an eye on that thing.
1: They're going to rest him.
0: We had a new guy come in. He did good, but ultimately the Royals beat us. They had a grand slam. It was 9-0. Game 2. Today. Cleveland Browns, did you see this? They dealt the star pass rusher Myles Garrett to the Rams.
1: Yes.
0: In like this blockbuster deal that included picks and the next 3 drafts.
1: For 3 years.
0: Yeah.
1: And money, right? Isn't it like
0: all sorts of stuff? Serena Williams is going to return to professional tennis next week and at the Queens Wimbledon thing. She's going to play with this up and coming 19-year-old Canadian rising star. Her name's Victoria. And so this is a big deal because
1: Serena retired.
0: Serena's like one of the best people to ever play this sport.
1: Yes.
0: So it'd be kind of cool to see.
1: I think it'll be fun to see her come out of retirement.
0: And then we got hockey tonight, Stanley Cup Finals, 8 o'clock, Hurricanes, Golden Knights. I don't care about those teams, but.
1: Oh. Is that where we're drawing the line?
0: Yeah. Yeah. That is the most messed up sports report. Did I get it all? Do we have anything else?
1: I think so. Nope.
0: Sweet.
1: We're good to go.
0: Leftovers coming up next.

0: 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So WKRQ.com for that. It is time for the leftovers. Where do you want to start?
1: For my leftover, I just want to give a
0: shout
1: out. Sorry about that. Hello. For my leftover, I want to give a little shout out to my daughter, Penelope. We ended up going to the Reds game on Saturday night, and she caught a ball, and I did a little interview with her about what happened.
2: So it was Tyler Stevenson. He threw me a ball. I was catching it. So I was over here like this when he was warming up, and it hit the roof. The ball hit me in the forehead, then it came down on my glove, and he goes, oh, he goes, are you okay? And I go, yeah. I ran to tell my mom and dad.
3: Is he your new favorite player?
2: Yeah.
1: It was so fun. Yeah. We were telling her, like, you don't understand. This is a big deal. Like, in all of our lives of going there, we've never gotten a ball from a player or a foul ball or anything. So it's pretty cool. I got a picture up on the Q102 Facebook page.
0: We'll have to get her, I'll get a chance for her to meet him, maybe.
1: I know. That's the thing. It's like, now the pressure's on. Do you think we can meet him?
0: Probably.
1: I hope so.
0: At some point.
1: Maybe sometimes they might pop him by.
0: Yeah.
1: Maybe I'll reach out to Manderson and say, hey.
0: Michael, we're going to be reaching out. One last thing here. Today, down on Fountain Square, it is Jazz on the Square. Starts at 5 o'clock. You want to see some live jazz. Should have a pretty nice night to be outside.
1: Oh, yeah. They've got food and drink down there.
0: Or if you're going to the Reds game, maybe hit up a little jazz first as you walk over to the stadium. But that is the show. Molly continues next. Have a fabulous day.
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26: 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Prizes must be picked up within 10 business days of winning, and you're only eligible to win once per day. 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

Q102, hello and good morning. A beautiful Tuesday. Hey there, it's Molly Watson. It is time to shout out one of our amazing listeners here on Q102 Listener Appreciation Month. This hour, we're celebrating Rachel Newkirk. Rachel, R-A-C-H-E-L, her name is this hour's code word. Enter that in on the Q102 app right now. Let's see, Rachel, she owns a cleaning business. She's also a realtor for Keller Williams Seven Hills. Busy, busy. She's also a big fan of Somber. So we're going to play some Somber for you. Rachel, make sure you enter her name in on the Q102 app, R-A-C-H-E-L.

Q102. Hello and good morning. Once again, it's Molly Watson. Let's see, lots of stuff coming up on the show today. We'll be very busy. The Trending 12 kicking off at noon, less than an hour. Let's do my quote of the day. Success is a journey, not a destination. All right, I like it. Take that with you and make it a great Tuesday. The sun is shining. It is absolutely beautiful outside. More on the forecast coming up in a bit.

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Extraordinary. Q102 just announced this week. Coming up later on this year, you'll be able to order K-pop Demon Hunters on Blu-ray and DVD. Is this still a thing? Do we still do this? Or is this just special because it was such a big movie? I'm so confused. I guess you'll be able to order it on Amazon. This says later on, like December 31st, end of the year, but they're saying that's probably just a placeholder. It'll be out before then, but I hate to say it. I don't even know where to buy a DVD player or a Blu-ray. I mean, I'm sure Amazon, of course, but yeah, I have not owned one of those in a very long time. But if you want to, you know, maybe you're a collector, this is going to DVD and Blu-ray by the end of the year.

Q102. So Taylor Swift pretty much broke the internet yesterday when she announced she is releasing a song for Toy Story 5. So it's all inspired by cowgirl Jessie, and it's called I Knew It, I Knew You. And she says she's releasing it this Friday, which she wrote something really sweet on Instagram, basically saying she's loved Toy Story since it was first released when she was 5 years old. Me and Taylor were the same age. I had to think for a second. I was like, wait a minute. That came out in 1995, the first one. Are you joking? I was also 5 years old, so pretty wild. But yeah, her new song gonna be out this Friday. We can't wait.

Q102. So last week, Noah Kahan announced he's hosting his first ever blues music festival. Yeah, it's coming up in January in Cancun. How fun is that going to be? So, he just announced headliners Hayley Williams of Paramore. She'll be there. Mountjoy, the Head and Heart, and of course, Noah Kahan, the headliner. Let's play some Noah. He's on The Great Divide on Q102. I can't.

0: love me.
1: Q102, it is time for your Trending 12 coming up next. And also, going to be shouting out another listener with Q102 Listener Appreciation Month. Giving out another name coming up a little after 12 o'clock. But yeah, this week, the Trending 12 is all brought to you by Arby's. It's back. Arby's Pecan Chicken Salad Sandwich. Arby's, we have the meat.
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3: All right. It is time for your Trending 12, but also time to shout out another amazing, wonderful listener. Here on Q102 this hour, we are celebrating Kim Frank of Cincinnati. Kim is a big fan of Q102. She said, we turn on our whole house audio system on Q102 by 9 o'clock in the morning and we listen until after dinner. We love you. Oh my gosh, Kim, you are the best. Thank you. She's a stay-at-home mom and now grandma. Congratulations. Kim, her name is this hour's code word / code name, K-I-M. Enter that in on the Q102 app right now, Kim. And also, Kim, if you're listening, I hope you are. Enjoy this song. I know you're a fan of BTS, Swim.

BTS. Swim. Q102, it's your trending 12. And on this day in music history, on this day in 2001, a cover of the chart-topping 1974 hit Lady Marmalade by LaBelle hits number one on the charts again decades later. Of course, the cover done by Christina Aguilera, Missy Elliott, Pink, Maya, and Lil' Kim, which Lil' Kim actually went on to be the first female rapper to appear on a number one hit after the song was released. And it's up next on Q102.

Q102. It's your Trending 12 and Akon going viral right now after he was doing a show. I think this was last weekend, maybe the weekend before. And he was on the stage in one of those gigantic bubbles, you know, that it normally is you're like on a lake or something where you're running around in it, kind of like a hamster ball. So yeah, he was in one of those on the stage performing with a microphone inside the bubble, and then he jumped into the crowd. And I'm sure in his mind, he was going to just kind of, you know, prance in the bubble across this crowd and go crowd surfing, and it did not go as planned at all. He immediately sunk into the crowd. He couldn't get out of the bubble. They had to stop the show. It was a whole mess, but made for a great viral video. Akon, right now, he's on cue.

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1: Q102, the big news this week, of course, Taylor Swift announcing she did write a song for Toy Story 5, which will be out this Friday. It's called I Knew It, I Knew You. And I guess it's all inspired by cowgirl Jessie. And I'm wondering, is it going to be kind of a sad, slow song, or is it going to be upbeat, 22 vibes maybe? We'll see. We'll find out Friday. Yeah.

Q102. It's your trending 12. And on this day in music history, in 1987, Whitney Houston's second album, Whitney, is released. It goes on to score 4 number one hits, including this one. Oh, one of my favorites of all time. I Want to Dance with Somebody on Q102 with your trending 12.

Q102. It's your trending 12, and we've heard about this before with other celebrities. Sabrina Carpenter has obtained temporary court protection after alleging that a stranger has repeatedly appeared at her home in LA and tried to force himself into her home. This is so creepy. He's 31 years old. His name is William Applegate, and he is being described as very deliberate, calculated, and aggressive. I guess he showed up at her house like May 22nd, was trying to force his way into her home. He was arrested, let go, showed up again 2 days later, arrested again. I mean, it's like a never-ending circle of him just harassing her. So, yeah, she was granted a temporary restraining order. Hopefully that becomes permanent and he leaves her alone, because that's, it's terrifying. No matter how much security these celebrities have, there's still weirdos out there.

0: 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Thank you so much for listening. 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

0: 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I'm good, Blue.
1: 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It is time once again to shout out another amazing, wonderful listener here on Q102 for Listener Appreciation Month. Your 1 o'clock name is Kennedy, K-E-N-N-E-D-Y, Kennedy Fry of Florence. Oh, you're out by me. Yeah, she's been listening for 25 plus years since she was a kid with her parents. Thank you, thank you, thank you. Loves listening to the morning show. Says she's getting married this October. Congratulations. And this next song she feels like is her anthem right now. So Where Is My Husband from Ray. We're going to play that for you, Kennedy. Enter her name in on the Q102 app, K-E-N-N-E-D-Y.

Q102. The Reds back at it tonight after a loss last night, unfortunately. Let's see, taking on the Royals once again, game time 7:10. It's 3-2-1 Tuesdays. And also back at home again tomorrow night for Senior Days. Game time on Wednesday at 7:10.

0: 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Hello and happy Tuesday. It's Molly Watson. 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

Q102. We're still, I feel like, at the beginning of baseball season. Football still feels a little bit far away, but, you know, it'll be here before you know it. So this was actually just announced. Joe Flacco will appear in the next season of Netflix's quarterback docuseries. Yeah, of course, this is following his 2025 season in Cincinnati. The new season will drop on July 14th.

Q102. Yesterday, Ariana Grande released the music video for her new single, Hate That I Made You Love Me. And it's good. It's kind of like creepy. She haunts Justin Long. He's the main character in the music video. You'll have to check it out. It's on her YouTube channel. But yeah, this, of course, the lead single off her upcoming album, Petal, which is due out July 31st.

Q102. If you're heading to the Reds game tonight or tomorrow, you are going at a perfect time. It's going to be beautiful. 78 and sunny today, 80 and sunny tomorrow, not a cloud in the sky. Really all week long, we're looking at low to mid 80s and I think low humidity, plenty of sunshine. It's going to be beautiful.

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5: Many have seen the iconic toga party scene from the movie Animal House, but most don't realize that the beloved, upbeat cover song that the party band was playing in that scene has its roots in Cincinnati.
6: 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And many of them started right here.
5: I'm Leah, a student from Miami University, and here's a story built right here in Cincinnati. You know you make me wanna. The song is called Shout, and was the fourth single released by Cincinnati's own Isley Brothers in 1959. It was wildly successful and would launch the six-piece band into superstardom. But things weren't always easy for the Isley Brothers. When they were teenagers, one of the brothers was killed in a bicycle accident. Devastated, the remaining band members weren't sure they could go on. But music was their calling, and they were soon singing once again, honoring their brother through their music. The Isley Brothers would go on to hit the Billboard Hot 100 during each decade from the 1950s to the 2000s, and would set a Guinness World Record for their long-standing R&B career. They were inducted into the Rock and Roll Hall of Fame in 1992. And in 2014, Cincinnati's own Isley Brothers received the Lifetime Achievement Award at the Grammys.
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Your 2 o'clock name is Jill, J-I-L-L, Jill Kuthi of Cincinnati. Oh, you just had a birthday a couple of weeks ago. Happy belated birthday, Jill. She works at Cincinnati Children's Hospital as a trauma registry analyst. Big fan of 21 Pilots and, of course, Taylor Swift. So we're going to play some Taylor for you, Jill. Make sure you enter her name in on the Q102 app right now. Jill, J-I-L-L.

Q102. So Billboard.com just did a little survey asking fans who they think should hold the spot for Song of the Summer. And it's come down to three main ones. That includes Drake's Janice STFU, which he just released. I don't think I've even listened to that just yet. The title alone is like, I don't know, it's weird. Also on the list, Ella Langley's Choosin' Texas. That one, I could see it. And also Zara Larsson's Midnight Sun. That song is up next on Q102.

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T-102. So I'm not going to talk a lot about the show Euphoria because A, I've never seen it, and B, I don't want to accidentally say something and have someone be like, wait a minute, I haven't watched the finale yet. Do we know, is this the series finale or season finale? We're hearing both. Nothing has been confirmed just yet. I know I've seen a few clips on Instagram of, you know, Jacob Elordi, who I do love. Some stuff that happens to him, and also Dominic Fike, who we're playing here on Q102, who's also on the show. Something about how he was not in this last episode, which I guess left everybody kind of puzzled. I don't know what that means, but yeah, season finale or series finale of Euphoria. We still do not know.

Q102 coming up a little after 3 o'clock. The celebrations continue for Listener Appreciation Month. The guys will be shouting out another name. You'll have to enter that name in on the Q102 app. And then, of course, the more times you enter our hourly code names, what I've been calling them, the better your chances of winning a pair of tickets to every show this summer. 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

Q102. I'm Molly Watson. That's it for me today on this Tuesday. It's beautiful outside. Enjoy the day. Have a wonderful afternoon, and we'll chat tomorrow.

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3: The Reds fell to the Royals 9-2 on Monday night. They'll look to bounce back in Game 2 of the series tonight at Great American Ballpark. Around the NFL, the Browns traded Myles Garrett to the Rams, moving him out of the AFC North. Meanwhile, the Bengals' OTAs continue this week, and Ja'Marr Chase is back on the field. 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
1: Yeah, come on and hang out. Come on in. Come on in. So happy you're here. I appreciate you letting us get you home this afternoon. Hopefully your Tuesday's been great. Weather's fantastic. Lots of sunshine today. We'll get into weather later. But thank you so much for being here. 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
1: Cincinnati's hit music is Q102. You're listening to The Hang. One half of The Hang. It's Freddie Mac. Roy is off today. And I want to welcome Jenna to the show. Hi, Jenna.
2: Hi, how are you?
1: Pretty good. I can't complain, Jenna. What are you up to today? What you got going on?
2: I'm just working, but at my desk right now.
1: Yeah. Working hard or hardly working?
2: Yeah.
1: You don't have to. Yes.
2: Yes.
1: All right.
2: Just about.
1: Say less. Hey, Jenna, you got on the Q102 app and you signed up for Getting the Game with Roy and Freddie Mac, your way of winning prizes and playing games with us.
2: Okay.
1: Sound familiar?
2: Oh, yes. I did that yesterday.
1: Yeah, I saw. And so you got randomly selected because you just got tickets to see Eliza Scherzlinger. Congratulations. I said her name wrong. Schlesinger. Eliza Schlesinger. I said it all fast and excited. I messed it up. So her comedy show is this Sunday at Hard Rock Casino. And you're going, my friend. You got a pair of tickets. Congratulations.
2: Ooh. Yay. Thank you.
1: You're so welcome. Thank you so much for listening to The Hang with Roy and Freddie Mac. I know it's been a little different not having Roy on the show for a bit. He's been tending to his mom. But yeah, he's in our thoughts and prayers, and I know he feels it, needs it, and wants the thoughts and prayers. So he's thankful for that whenever him and I get to connect, because he's been pretty busy over there with his mom in Virginia. So, but yeah, I appreciate you so much for listening to the show, and we just wanted to say thank you and congratulations. So you're going to see a comedy show on Sunday.
2: Thanks, Freddie.
1: You're so very welcome.
2: All right.
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1: All right. So hourly code words. We want to make sure you get all of them and up your chances for winning that grand prize, Lollapalooza passes for that music festival in Chicago. Airfare and hotel taken care of. And then plus, on top of that, we have over 40 other concerts in the local area that you can win your way into. But it's our way of saying thank you for listening to Q102 and spending some time with us every day. And this hour, we want to say a special thank you to Sarah Steffen of Fort Wright, Kentucky. Been listening to Q102, she says, for over 20 years. She works in Campbell County Schools, and she's the type that never leaves her office, or if she does, she'll take her keys with her and lock her office door, because she works in she manages students' records. And I'm gonna just let your imagination wander about what students could be doing in there if they were left to their own devices, right? If they snuck in there, were able to fool around with the records, I know what I would have done. I'm just saying. All right. So thank you for your service at Campbell County Schools, servicing our local area students and their families, Sarah. And thank you for listening to Q102. She loves Taylor Swift, who's going to have a song coming out on Friday. She's going to be on Toy Story 5 soundtrack. She loves The Great Divide by Noah Kahan. Loves listening to The Hang on her way home from work. Jeff and Jen in the morning on her way to work. And we love you, Sarah. So thank you so much for listening. Your hourly code word for 3 o'clock is Sarah with an H. S-A-R-A-H. 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
2: It's Q102 Cincinnati's Hit Music, taking a quick look at your weather. Clear skies tonight, getting down to 54. Another beautiful sunny day tomorrow. High going to be 81 in the tri-state. 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
1: Today, birthday scam and Liz, she's been dealing with a loud neighbor in her apartment complex. She complained to management, and according to her brother, her boyfriend told us she complained to management. And so now she's going to be hearing back from the big boss of the apartment complex. That's me. So birthday scam on Liz, the adult tattletale. Q102.
2: Hello.
1: Hey there. I'm looking to reach Liz, please.
2: Speaking.
1: Hey, Liz. My name is Johnny. I know we've never spoken before, but I'm the owner of your complex over here at Apartments.
2: Hi.
1: Yeah. How are you?
2: I'm okay.
1: Okay. Well, the reason I'm calling is because I did hear from Rob, the manager of the apartment, and he told me you were having some issues with another tenant.
2: Yes, I did.
1: Okay, and could you tell me just a little bit about that, what's going on there?
2: Sure. So downstairs, I think he is in 3F. They've been playing music really loudly around like 10:30 at night. So I left a note on the door, and then the next night he did the same thing. So I finally went down and I knocked on the door and I asked them if they could turn it down. You know, that was the plan, but he never answered the door. So after 5 minutes, I yelled through the door, can you please turn down the music? And, I walked off. But while I was walking away, I passed the window and, through the blinds, I could see him and he flips me off.
1: Oh. Okay, yeah. That's the same report that I got Rob, the manager too. Yeah.
2: Okay,
1: and that's why I'm calling you to talk about and let you know that you're going to have 30 days to vacate the premises. Okay?
2: What?
1: You're going to have 30 days to vacate the premises.
2: What do you I'm not the one who did anything wrong. He's the one playing loud music at night.
1: Yeah, you know, I just don't tolerate that type of behavior at my properties.
2: What did I do wrong? I'm the one who went over to it. He's blasting the music.
1: I'm referring to the snitching.
2: What?
1: Snitching?
2: What does that mean?
1: Like ratting out the other apart. You know what I mean. And I can't take it anymore. I can't have you living there. I have zero tolerance for snitching. Okay.
2: you can't do that.
1: But I actually can though. So
2: no, you can't.
1: Yes, I can. Yes, I can. Yes, I can. And I don't tolerate tattletales. Okay. So 30 days.
2: Are you in the third grade? Like, what are you, a little girl? I'm trying to be nice, and that flips me off. And so now I'm getting attacked. He's the one who needs to get put out.
1: Okay, first of all, I'm going to ask you to watch your mouth. That asshole that you're talking about, that's my cousin.
2: Okay, now I get it. So you care more about your cousin than you care about anything else.
1: That's right. Yeah. It is, yeah.
2: You know what?
1: It is my cousin.
2: Wow. This is a really great way to run your business.
1: You know, when you chose to snitch, you snitched on the wrong person.

0: little apartment? You can do whatever you want?
1: 30 days, Missy.
0: I'm not leaving. He's the one blasting music.
1: But I own the building. I have all the power here.
0: What the hell is wrong with you?
1: Duh. Well, that's a, how much time you got? There is just one thing.
0: You can say that again.
1: There is just one thing that I needed to add in here about this whole thing.
0: No, I don't need to hear anything else from you.
1: I just wanted to say happy early birthday from Chris. Your boyfriend, Chris. Hello, Liz, are you there?
0: Who the hell is this?
1: Oh, hey, this is Freddie Mac. I'm actually calling from Q102. And your Chris wanted us to do a birthday phone scam on you. Chris set this whole thing up.
0: So, oh my God!
1: He told us that you got some loud neighbors, and he just asked us to mess with you about it. So that's the reason.
0: I'm like not even breathing here. I thought I got evicted.
1: No. You can stay in your place. We're only messing with you. It's just a little joke from Chris for your upcoming birthday. We're just live on the radio.
0: I'm literally shaking right now.
1: I'm sorry. Chris said that he said to let you know that he loves you and happy birthday and all that live on the radio, live on Q102. So
0: you love me, really? By trying to get me to throw my phone against the wall?
1: Liz, well, happy birthday from all of us here at Q102 and everyone listening too, I guess.
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3: It is a beautiful day out there, and right now traffic not horrible. You've got some slow traffic south 75 at the Ronald Reagan Merge, north 75 from just north of Mitchell up past the lateral, and you've got some on and off slow traffic just from right around Buttermilk heading towards the river. 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I'm Denise Johnson. 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

Cincinnati's hit music. It's Q102. A lot of teenagers can't wait to move out of their parents' house, right? Start living on their own. But it turns out a lot of them don't really realize, and I think we were all here at some point, we didn't realize that also means paying bills. Like, you move out, you're responsible for things now. There's new research that says, decades after leaving home, a lot of adults still aren't able to do that. So 1 in 5 U.S. adults admit they don't expect to be financially independent, like, ever. Like, yeah, because everything's expensive and it's only getting more expensive. At this point, like 42% of adults still depend on their parents for financial support. So, yeah, kids, don't grow up fast. There's no rush. I know sometimes parents' rules, and maybe I'm speaking for myself. My parents were super strict, but take advantage if they're letting you live there for free. It's Q102.

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1: Oof, man, I am exhausted.
2: Is that all you got?
1: Come on, that was pretty good.
2: Well, for the first time, yeah.
1: You want to do this again?
2: I mean...
1: Oh, my goodness. Second date update. Back at it tomorrow morning, 7:50, Jeff and Jen. Cute.

Cincinnati's hit music, the biggest moneymaker in the world of movies this year, could end up being a movie that costs just $750,000 to make. It's Obsession. Have you seen this yet? Came out May 15th in theaters. It raked in $17 million its first week. A little over $22 million in the second week. Almost $27 million in week three being released in theaters. And that makes it the first film since E.T., to see a box office increase in its third week like that of theatrical releases. Estimated pulling in between $280 to $330 million total. Holy smokes.

I got drive, I don't need a car. Money really all that we fiending for. I'm doing things they ain't seen before. Bands ain't dumb, but extreme is all. I'm a demon lord. Fall off what? I ain't seen the horse. Call drug bluff, better cite the source. Vengeance, yeah. Something that I need no more.

0: Q102, Cincinnati's hit music. It's Freddie Mac. You listen to The Hang. And What's Poppin' is on the way here. Just a few. Blake Lively in the news again. Doing something I already thought she'd tried, but it didn't work the first time. But she's trying it again. A famous tennis player unretiring. And Sabrina Carpenter also in the news because she's dealing with something that made her uncomfortable at her own house. That's on the way next.
1: The only slow traffic I'm seeing right now is southbound 75 through the Lachlan Split. Then from Ezra Charles as you're approaching the Brent Spence. North 75 from Mitchell on up to town. And northbound on 71 from Ridge just up past Red Bank. 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I'm Denise Johnson. That's your traffic.
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1: Sabrina Carpenter getting a temporary restraining order against a man. His name's William Applegate. I shouldn't even say his name because he's been repeatedly, according to Sabrina Carpenter, repeatedly showing up at her house in L.A. and trying to enter the property as well. So according to the court filing, Sabrina claims he returned less than 24 hours after being arrested and made multiple visits that required the police to intervene. And she also wrote that he's a complete stranger to me. I've never met him or communicated with him in any way. And the court documents also says that his behavior appeared deliberate, calculated, and aggressive. So, yeah, I don't understand why it's only a temporary restraining order. It should be a permanent. And also, like, this guy clearly needs help. He clearly needs help or to be jailed or both. I don't know. But that seems to be very, very dangerous for anyone, not just Sabrina Carpenter. Also in the news is Blake Lively again, because she's attempting to get request fees and damages that stem from the Justin Baldoni lawsuit that failed. And it's been a couple of weeks, few weeks or so since they settled the case back in court. So she's back, and actually it's the judge. The judge ordered Blake Lively to court yesterday to deal with the damages related to Baldoni's dismissed $500 million defamation lawsuit against her. Her attorneys filed a request for Baldoni to pay legal fees and costs from that case. So filing also seeking triple damages and punitive damages. I thought this already got dismissed, and so did all these attempts at the damages. But here we go again, the case that will just not go away. And so on a happier note, on a lighter note, Serena Williams returning to professional tennis. I saw this commercial, this Nike commercial, where basically she's at the tennis court. Her phone starts ringing off on the sideline in her bag, and she walks over, and it flashes up on the screen that, you know, good news travels fast, and, quote, guess everybody heard the news. And so she's going to be returning on Monday after nearly 4 years away from the game. She's going to be at the HSBC Championships in London. So, yeah, we're excited for Serena Williams to be back. She's just amazing to watch. How could you not? So that's going to be on Monday. Lots of cameras going for that. I'm sure that'll be on ESPN and everywhere else, too. So that's what's popping on Q102.
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1: Yeah, so we're excited to say thank you to you all month long and give you a chance, as a way of saying thank you, to win tickets to over 40 different concerts. And also one winner going to take home a pair of tickets to see Lollapalooza, that humongous music festival with several different artists that you know and love. Going to be in Chicago at the end of July. We're going to take care of the hotel and the airfare, as long as also four passes to the festival, if I can say the words, to the festival. So I want to say this hour, big thank you to Christopher in Fairfield. Christopher is also the code word. So you enter that in that 4 o'clock box on your Q102 app. Christopher. Christopher Spencer of Fairfield. Been listening to Q102 for decades. Favorite artist, he said, is Michael Jackson. Whose isn't? Fever Dream by Alex Warren, his new favorite song that we're playing on Q102. Chris works really hard as a CSR at Shell in Fairfield Township. So thank you so much, Christopher. And we appreciate you for listening, buddy. Christopher, your 4 o'clock code word, Listener Appreciation Month on Q102.
4: You do have a new accident that popped up on Ryebolt at Taylor. You've got a little bit of slow traffic, a pretty typical South 75 through the Lachlan split. And then from right around the Western Hills Viaduct heading into Kentucky, northbound 75 slowing down from Mitchell, continuing up to the Town Street exit. North 71 still pretty much just slow between the lateral and Red Bank. South 71 starting to slow down, though, right around Redding as you're heading towards the Brent Spence. Northbound 71, 75, you're on and off your brakes there from Kentucky 18 heading on into downtown. Some spots slower than others, some moving 50 miles an hour.
0: 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I'm Denise Johnson. That's your traffic. 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

0: Love Me.
1: Brand new from Ariana Grande. Going to be on her new album that's out July 31st. She's also going to be in the new Meet the Fockers movie that's coming out in November. And excited to see her act in this one. I wasn't really sure how I was going to feel about it. But it's called Focker in Law, the new installment to that movie franchise with Ben Stiller and Robert De Niro. It's going to be out later, November 25th, to be exact, in theaters.

0: Q102, Cincinnati's hit music, low tonight, 54 as we look at the weather. Clear skies too tomorrow, lots more sunshine in the forecast, getting up to 81. 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On the way next.
1: Couple of side street accidents. You have one on 42 between East Kemper and Sharon Park Lane. You have another one on Westwood Northern Boulevard at McHenry, and we're still dealing with one on Ribault at Taylor. You have that heavy traffic south 75 from right around Shepherd to Paddock, and then from the Western Hills Viaduct heading across the river into Kentucky, and you're slowing down as you're heading up through the Cutting Hill. North 75 slow from Mitchell continuing up to town. North 71 right now from the lateral on and off up to Ronald Reagan. 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I'm Denise Johnson. That's your traffic.
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8: On a searing 4th of July in 1903, a Cincinnati businessman was staring out his office window when he spotted a boy and his dog down below in the street, rummaging through the trash. They were searching for food.
9: For 250 years, America's story has been built by people like us. 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
8: I'm Leah, a student from Miami University, and here's a story built right here in Cincinnati. The businessman quickly befriended the boy and his dog, taking them to lunch, eventually meeting the boy's mother and siblings, a large family with no father. Over time, he became a father-like figure in the lives of those children. In turn, the businessman began to spread the ideas of mentorship and charity to other Cincinnati business people, encouraging them to take on big brotherly roles in the lives of those less fortunate than themselves. The man's name was Irvin Westheimer, and the organization he founded was the Big Brothers of America, which would go on to break racial, religious, and gender barriers across the country.
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And today, Never Gonna Get It Trivia, you're playing for a 4-pack of passes to Land of Illusions Aqua Adventures. So in case you didn't know too, this is this region's only freshwater aqua park. So they got paddle boarding, water attractions, lazy river, kids zone, volleyball, cornhole, mini golf. 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Up for grabs a 4-pack of tickets today. So your question today, about 34% of people say that they don't do this until after 3 o'clock, 3 p.m. About 34% of people say they don't do this until after 3 p.m. What do you think it is? Never Gonna Get It Trivia plays next on Q102.

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1: You.
2: Cincinnati's hit music. And Jeff and Jen in the morning.
3: Oof, man, I am exhausted.
4: Is that all you got?
3: Come on, that was pretty good.
4: Well, for the first time, yeah.
3: You want to do this again?
4: I mean...
3: Oh, my goodness. Second date update. Back at it tomorrow morning, 7:50, Jeff and Jen.
0: Q.

0: question today. About 34% of people say they don't do this until after 34. 34% of people say they don't do this until after 3 p.m. That's what I'm trying to say. After 3 p.m. So what do you think it is, Cindy?
1: I'm going to say, can I change my answer?
0: Oh, Cindy.
1: Can I? Because I was in this car and I couldn't think.
0: Off the air. Off the air. I'll tell everyone listening what just happened, because Cindy was getting a rental car or a temporary car, and she couldn't figure out how to turn off the heated seats. Is that right?
1: And that's correct, and I was all messed up.
0: Buns were all
1: different answer, though.
0: Buns are warm and the sun is shining. It's like, well, this is too much heat. Hold on a second. All right. Okay. So as long as you're not stealing anyone else's guess.
1: I'm not.
0: Okay.
1: I'm gonna say
0: I'll make an exception. Drinking caffeine.
1: Correct.
0: All right. Drinking caffeine is your new guess?
1: Yes, sir.
0: Cindy, that is incorrect. Yes.
1: Okay.
0: A lot of people say if they drink caffeine after 3 p.m., they'll be up all night. They feel like that's way too late. So at least that's what I've heard.
1: True.
0: I've definitely drank coffee after 3 o'clock, you know. But I'm also a night owl, so I can't really gauge, you know. So, decent guess, Cindy. It's not drinking caffeine. Let's try Stacy. Hi, Stacy.
2: Hi.
0: Hi there. After 3 p.m., about 34% of people say they don't do this until after 3 p.m.
2: I think it's eating.
0: Eating. Just anything. Breakfast,
2: anything.
0: Lunch. What's it called? Intermittent fasting.
2: Intermittent fasting. Yeah.
0: Oof. I remember the first time a buddy of mine was like, yo, you got to try this. You got to do it, man. It's great, blah, blah, blah. And he tried to get me to do it until, I think, fast until 2 p.m. And all I could think about was, man, when am I going to eat? And I just felt even more hungry than I did normally. Like, because I was intentionally trying to intermittent fast, and I was even more hungry than I normally would have been. But I was so focused on when is it going to be 2 o'clock or whatever time it was.
2: Yeah.
0: So it's really hard when you're thinking about it, because I can't think about anything else. Eating, Stacy, is incorrect. It's not eating.
2: Aww.
0: Not eating. That might be on the list somewhere in there, but that's not what I'm looking for today. Hold on. Let's go to Jackie. Hi, Jackie.
3: Hi. I'm guessing brushing your teeth.
0: About 34% of people say they don't do this until after 3 p.m. Brushing teeth. That is so gross.
3: It is.
0: Ugh, I can't imagine. Maybe it depends on which shift you work at, you're doing. You know, if maybe you work all night. Maybe you sleep at 3 p.m. Who knows? I don't know. But ugh. Otherwise, I don't have. There's no good excuse. Brushing your teeth. That is incorrect, though, Jackie. It's a good guess. It's not it. Let's go to Brandon. Hey, Brandon.
4: Hey, man. I was going to say drinking water.
0: Drinking water. About 34% of people say they don't do this until after 3 p.m. Drinking water. Brandon is correct. Yes. Staying hydrated is a problem for us here in America. There was this recent study done that like 87% of Americans say we don't get enough hydration. Hydration's important to us, but we don't take advantage of it. But yeah, it's supposed to be the first thing we drink in the day, before coffee. And a lot of people say they don't have a first sip of water until after 3 p.m. I've been guilty of this. I just get going, you know what I mean? And the day gets away from you. And so, yeah, that is correct, Brandon. Drinking water. And so congratulations to you. 4-pack of passes to Land of Illusions Aqua Adventures. 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
4: Thank you, thank you, thank you.
5: Well, you've got an accident eastbound on Ronald Reagan blocking the left lane. That's near Galbraith. So just a heads up that just came in. Still dealing with one on northbound 42 between East Kemper and Sharon Park Lane. And then you've got that accident we're still dealing with on Westwood Northern Boulevard at McHenry. Still a slow go northbound on 75 from Mitchell up to town. South 75 through the Lachlan split. And then from the Western Hills Viaduct into Kentucky. South 71, 75 slow from the river as you're heading up through the cut in the hill. Southbound on 71, you're hitting your brakes on and off between 275 and Ronald Reagan. Then again, from right around Taft to the river. North 75 from Smith Edwards on and off up to Ronald Reagan. You're also a little slow. Northern Kentucky, northbound 71-75 from 275 into downtown. 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I'm Denise Johnson. That's your traffic.
6: Q. You're hanging out with Roy and Freddie Mac on The Hang. You're invited.

Taylor Swift going to be in the Toy Story 5 soundtrack with a new song that's out on Friday. Now, she had these collector edition CDs go on sale yesterday right after the announcement was made, and they're all sold out, all three of them. So you can probably find them on eBay or something and try to get your hands on those. But her new song is going to be out on Friday. It's going to be on the Toy Story soundtrack with Q102, Cincinnati's Hit Music.

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0: 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Our way of saying thank you. You could be listening to anything else. You could be listening to your mom yap on the phone. You could be yapping with a girlfriend. You could be listening to anything else, but you chose Q102, and we are forever grateful for that. Without you, there is no us, truly. 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So I want to say hey to Michelle in Russellville. 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

0: Q102, Cincinnati's hit music, and it's National Leave the Office Early Day. And I want to incorporate you into the show today. I want to hear from you on the Q102 app, or you can send us a DM at the Hang HQ on Instagram and Facebook as well. What's the biggest lie you've told to leave the office early? Because I know a lot of people want to do it, but they can't think of an excuse or, you know, what are you going to say? I mean, you could say a lie. You could say, I got like a emergency at home or family. You don't want to say family emergency because I just think that's bad karma. But you or someone you know that's using an excuse to get out of work early, not just on National Leave the Office Early Day, but any day of the year, any day of the month, they've used some sort of lie to get out of work. I want to hear about it. You want to tell on yourself? That's totally fine with me. And you can be anonymous if necessary as well. I don't want to get you in trouble. You can message us on the Q102 app. You can also send a voice note there. It's really easy to do that. You just tap on the microphone. And then also DMs are open at the Hang HQ.
1: You've got an accident southbound on 471. That is right around Memorial Parkway. Traffic is backed up into downtown. You also have heavy traffic southbound on 71 heading to 471 from right around Taft. Slow south 71 from north of 275 down to Red Bank. Northbound 71 from Smith Edwards up to Ronald Reagan. South 75 from Shepherd down to Paddock and then from the Western Hills Viaduct heading across the river into Kentucky. And you're pretty slow heading on up through the Cutting Hill. 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I'm Denise Johnson. That's your traffic.
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1: You can always be a part of the show. Send us a DM at The Hang HQ. You can also get in touch with us on the Q102 app. Messages come to us directly. You can send us a voice note on the app as well. Or you can just type out a little something. It's National Leave the Office Early Day. And I want to hear from you about the biggest lie you've told to leave the office early. All your stories of you trying to get out of work. I get it. You know, work can be a drag sometimes. Let's welcome to The Hang, Jessica. Hi, Jessica.
2: Hey, what's going on?
1: Not a whole lot. So it is National Leave the Office Early Day. Have you done that? You got an excuse for us or what?
2: No, so I have a story. A few years ago, my coworker left for lunch. You know, it was lunchtime. She left for lunch, and she never came back. And, yeah, nobody saw her, you know, and we knew what was going on. But she came back, said a skunk sprayed her, and that's why she couldn't come to work for a week, all right?
1: Oh.
2: And, yeah, so, but when she came back, I guess our boss knew, and it was this whole thing, but when she came back, she had a tan. Now, I don't know about you, but I know skunk spray does not tan you. So we all were like, dude, you went away on a vacation.
1: Yeah.
2: And she's, no, and you can't prove it.
1: Sure.
2: How are you going to prove something like that? So anyway, that's my story. I'm pretty sure she left for lunch and didn't come back. She was leave the office day, and she did it.
1: Maybe skunks in, you know, in this day and age, maybe they do spray you with a little brown, a little tan spray.
2: Maybe she meant
1: spray tan. Maybe.
2: There you go. Okay. I like that. We'll give her the benefit of the doubt.
1: No, she left early, and then you didn't see her for a week, and she came back and she was a little bit bronze.
2: Yeah, we're okay. Like, oh, you got
1: sun-kissed. Yeah, she sure did. That's
2: not
1: great.
2: Sun-kissed. Yeah.
1: So I think that's also a good little excuse to leave the office early. No, I mean, I got sprayed by a skunk, and then you get at least a week off. I guess it takes about a week for the smell to come out.
2: You know, to be honest, I guess I'm a little jealous. I wish you would have said, hey, let's all do this and we can all get sprayed by skunks.
1: Yeah.
2: You know what I mean?
1: Why didn't we all go out to lunch together and get sprayed by the same?
2: What I'm saying.
1: Oh, she left y'all out. She hung y'all out to dry.
2: So I guess I'm a little jealous, is what it is.
1: Oh, okay. Well, we appreciate you for sharing the story, Jessica. You have a great rest of the day.
2: Yeah, you too.
1: It's National Leave the Office Early Day. What's your story? What's your biggest lie you've told? Or maybe somebody you know. Maybe you're like Jessica and you worked with somebody who lied. Tell me about it on the Q102 app.
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0: Midnight

0: Hello.
1: Hey there. I'm looking to reach Liz, please.
0: Speaking.
1: Hey, Liz. My name is Johnny. I know we've never spoken before, but I'm the owner of your complex over here at Apartments.
0: Hi.
1: Yeah. How are you?
0: I'm okay.
1: Okay. Well, the reason I'm calling is because I did hear from Rob, the manager of the apartment, and he told me you were having some issues with another tenant.
0: Yes. Yes, I did.
1: Okay. And could you tell me just a little bit about that? What's going on there?
0: Sure. So, downstairs, I think he is in 3F.
1: Yeah.
0: They've been playing music really loudly around like 10:30 at night. So I left a note on the door, and then the next night he did the same thing. So I finally went down and I knocked on the door and I asked them if they could turn it down. You know, that was the plan, but he never answered the door. So after 5 minutes, I yelled through the door, can you please turn down the music? And I walked off. But while I was walking away, I passed the window, and through the blinds, I could see him, and he flipped me off.
1: Oh, okay, yeah. That's the same report that I got. I got from the Rob, the manager, too. Yeah.
0: Okay,
1: and that's why I'm calling you to talk about and let you know that you're going to have 30 days to vacate the premises. Okay.
0: What?
1: You're going to have 30 days to vacate the premises.
0: What do you mean? I'm not the one who did anything wrong. He's the one playing loud music at night.
1: Yeah. You know, I just don't tolerate that type of behavior at my properties.
0: What did I do wrong? I'm the one who went over to it. He's blasting the music.
1: I'm referring to the snitching.
0: What?
1: Snitching?
0: What does that mean?
1: Like ratting out the other apart. You know what I mean. And I can't take it anymore. I can't have you living there. I have zero tolerance for snitching. Okay.
0: you can't do that.
1: But I actually can, though. So
0: no, you can't.
1: Yes, I can. Yes, I can. Yes, I can. And I don't tolerate tattletales. Okay. So 30 days.
0: Are you in the third grade? Like, what are you, a little girl? I'm trying to be nice, and that flips me off. And so now I'm getting attacked. He's the one who needs to get put out.
1: Okay. First of all, I'm going to ask you to watch your mouth. That asshole that you're talking about, that's my cousin.
0: Okay, now I get it. So you care more about your cousin than you care about anything else.
1: That's right. Yeah, it is. Yeah.
0: You know what?
1: It is my cousin.
0: Wow. This is a really great way to run your business.
1: You know, when you chose to snitch, you snitched on the wrong person. Okay. And you came for my family. And that is where I draw the line in the sand. You know what I mean? Like, so I'm going to need you to get out. Like I was saying before, you got 30 days to vacate.
0: I'm going to sue you. I cannot wait for a judge to hear what your idea is of fair.
1: Well, that's fine. That's totally fine. You can.
0: I'm going to own the entire complex when I get through with you.
1: You could take me to court. That's totally fine. I'm not saying a word. And you know why? You know why? Because I ain't no snitch.
0: Who do you think you are?
1: 30 days to vacate, or
0: you are just some stupid asshole, just like your cousin. You think because you own this little apartment, you can do whatever you want?
1: 30 days, Missy.
0: I'm not leaving. He's the one blasting music.
1: But I own the building. I have all the power here.
0: What the hell is wrong with you?
1: Well, that's how much time you got? There is just one thing.
0: You can say that again.
1: There is just one thing that I needed to add in here about this whole thing.
0: No, I don't need to hear anything else from you.
1: No. I just wanted to say happy early birthday from Chris, your boyfriend Chris. Hello, Liz, are you there?
0: Who the hell is this?
1: Oh, hey, this is Freddie Mac. I'm actually calling from Q102. And Chris wanted us to do a birthday phone scam on you. Chris set this whole thing up.
0: So, oh, my God.
1: He told us that you got some loud neighbors, and he just asked us to mess with you about it. So that's the reason.
0: I'm like not even breathing here. I thought I got evicted.
1: No. You can stay in your place. We're only messing with you.

0: It's just a little joke from Chris for your upcoming birthday. We're just live on the radio.
1: Literally shaking right now.
0: I'm sorry. Chris said that he said to let you know that he loves you and happy birthday and all that live on the radio, live on Q102. So
1: you love me really by trying to get me to throw my phone against the wall? How?
0: Liz, well, happy birthday from all of us here at Q102 and everyone listening too, I guess.
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4: Come on, that was pretty good.
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4: You want to do this again?
5: I mean...
4: Oh, my goodness. 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
2: Cue.

0: house.
1: So for some people, thinking about retirement is so far off. You're like, I don't even know if I can afford to retire. But maybe it is something you think about. Or maybe it's something you've been thinking about for a long time. Maybe you've been working for, you know, years and you're ready to start thinking about that. Top places to retire in the U.S., not overseas, but they did some studies trying to figure out the best options. And the research compared like hundreds of different cities across the country. Factors that are seem to be important to retirees: cost of living, affordability, quality of life, air quality, availability of health care, taxes for retirees, weather, obviously at the top of the list, crime rates. And top of the list ended up being a town in Michigan called Midland, number one spot. 21% of the residents being over the age of 65, making it a great place for retirees, meeting other people in their age group, in their community. Cost of living significantly low. Weirton, West Virginia, came in second. Florida used to be kind of the retirement top spot. Three of the top 10 cities are on the list for Florida. So Homosassa, Springs, Florida, Spring Hill, Florida, and Palm Coast, Florida. Top 10 spot, in the top 10, at the 10 spot is Lynchburg, Virginia. And I can tell you, as someone who went to college and lived in Lynchburg, Virginia for a bit, for quite a few years, actually, if you want something low and slow, it has all that stuff that you want. Weather is beautiful, mountains, beautiful views and stuff like that. It's in the Blue Ridge Mountains, nearby where Roy is from, actually, about an hour northeast-ish from where Roy grew up, but essentially that same area. Lynchburg, Virginia, I can kind of vouch for it there. It's low and slow, not a whole lot going on. College town, big private college there, but yeah, cost of living is really low. And yeah, those are your top places to retire in the U.S. if you're thinking about it, or maybe one day. I'm sure this list will change, you know, 20 years from now or whatever it is. I don't know when I'll retire, if I'll retire, who knows. But all the best to you. Cincinnati's Q102.

0: 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Lollapalooza passes, that huge music festival in Chicago. 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Another code word, another listener name as your code word on the way next.
1: You've got an accident southbound on 471. That is right around Memorial Parkway. Traffic is backed up into downtown. You also have heavy traffic southbound on 71 heading to 471 from right around Taft. Slow south 71 from north of 275 down to Red Bank. Northbound 71 from Smith Edwards up to Ronald Reagan. South 75 from Shepherd down to Paddock and then from the Western Hills Viaduct heading across the river into Kentucky. And you're pretty slow heading on up through the Cutting Hill. 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I'm Denise Johnson. That's your traffic.
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3: The Reds fell to the Royals 9-2 on Monday night. They'll look to bounce back in Game 2 of the series tonight at Great American Ballpark. Around the NFL, the Browns traded Myles Garrett to the Rams, moving him out of the AFC North. Meanwhile, the Bengals OTAs continue this week, and Ja'Marr Chase is back on the field. 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

Cincinnati's hit music. It's Q102. A lot of teenagers can't wait to move out of their parents' house, right? Start living on their own. But it turns out a lot of them don't really realize, and I think we were all here at some point, we didn't realize that also means paying bills. Like, you move out, you're responsible for things now. There's new research that says, decades after leaving home, a lot of adults still aren't able to do that. So 1 in 5 U.S. adults admit they don't expect to be financially independent, like, ever. Like, yeah, because everything's expensive and it's only getting more expensive. At this point, like 42% of adults still depend on their parents for financial support. So, yeah, kids, don't grow up fast. There's no rush. I know sometimes parents' rules, and maybe I'm speaking for myself because my parents were super strict, but you know, take advantage if they're letting you live there for free. Q102's Listener Appreciation Month on the way next after Bruno.

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1: I want to say a big thank you to Kelly Martin in Batavia. Yay! Hey, Kelly. Thank you for listening to Q102. She says she's been listening. Oh, she's very specific. Been listening since 2008. She's an office manager at Equitable in Norwood. And a huge fan of the Foo Fighters. Also, that new song we're playing about Olivia Rodrigo, who's got a new album coming out next week. That song, Drop Dead. She loves that one. Loves Roy. Loves The Hang. On her way home from work in the afternoon, she said, I appreciate all the different personality types on Q102 and how well they all mesh together. Yeah, we are a wild bunch. And we thank you so much for putting up with us every single day. All of us. Jeff, Jen, Tim, Fritch, Molly, myself, and Roy. We're a wild bunch. So thank you so much, Kelly. She is your code word. Her name is your code word for Listener Appreciation Month, K-E-L-L-Y. 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
1: 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Clear skies this evening and getting down to 54. 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
2: Sabrina Carpenter getting a temporary restraining order against a man. His name's William Applegate. I shouldn't even say his name because he's been repeatedly, according to Sabrina Carpenter, repeatedly showing up at her house in L.A. and trying to enter the property as well. So according to the court filing, Sabrina claims he returned less than 24 hours after being arrested and made multiple visits that required the police to intervene. And she also wrote that he's a complete stranger to me. I've never met him or communicated with him in any way. And the court documents also says that his behavior appeared deliberate, calculated, and aggressive. So, yeah, I don't understand why it's only a temporary restraining order. It should be a permanent. And also, like, this guy clearly needs help. He clearly needs help or to be jailed or both. I don't know. But that seems to be very, very dangerous for anyone, not just Sabrina Carpenter. Also in the news is Blake Lively again, because she's attempting to get request fees and damages that stem from the Justin Baldoni lawsuit that failed. And it's been a couple of weeks, few weeks or so since they settled the case back in court. So she's back, and actually it's the judge. The judge ordered Blake Lively to court yesterday to deal with the damages related to Baldoni's dismissed $500 million defamation lawsuit against her. Her attorneys filed a request for Baldoni to pay legal fees and costs from that case. So, filing also seeking triple damages and punitive damages. I thought this already got dismissed, and so did all these attempts at the damages. But here we go again, the case that will just not go away. And so on a happier note, on a lighter note, Serena Williams returning to professional tennis. I saw this commercial, this Nike commercial, where basically she's at the tennis court. Her phone starts ringing off on the sideline in her bag, and she walks over, and it flashes up on the screen that, you know, good news travels fast, and, quote, guess everybody heard the news. And so she's going to be returning on Monday after nearly 4 years away from the game. She's going to be at the HSBC Championships in London. So, yeah, we're excited for Serena Williams to be back. She's just amazing to watch. How could you not? So that's going to be on Monday. Lots of cameras going for that. I'm sure that'll be on ESPN and everywhere else, too. So that's what's popping on Q&A.

0: Cincinnati's hit music and Jeff and Jen in the morning.
1: Whew, man, I am exhausted.
2: Is that all you got?
1: Come on, that was pretty good.
2: Well, for the first time, yeah.
1: You want to do this again?
2: I mean.
1: Oh, my goodness.

Ariana Grande got a new album coming out next month, and she's also going to be in the new Fockers movie, the part of that Meet the Fockers franchise with Robert De Niro and Ben Stiller. Focker in Law. So she's going to be attempting to marry into the family. That's coming out in November. She's got a new song. It's called Hate That I Made You Love Me on Q.

0: tremendous beginning.
1: Listener Appreciation Month, all about you, all about you, and how grateful we are for you. That just kicked off yesterday. So we're giving you code words every hour, 7 a.m. through 7 p.m. That last name I gave you for 6 o'clock is Kelly. So make sure you enter Kelly, as in Kelly Martin from Batavia, K-E-L-L-Y. Enter that in your Q102 app in that 6 o'clock box. And then bright and early tomorrow morning, Jeff and Jen are going to have another name for you to get in the running for winning tickets to over 40 different shows. And also the grand prize, Lollapalooza tickets for that huge music festival in Chicago coming up at the end of next month, with Cincinnati's hit music, Q102, and listener appreciation.

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1: Yeah, some of you are making deliveries.
0: Good doggy. Hey, good doggy.
1: Others are putting out fires.
0: Grab the hose and ladder. It's a 4-alarm, baby.
1: And some of you are making the rest of us look better.
0: Jeff, hey.
1: What? You said a little off the top.
0: That's why we invented the Jeff and Jen podcast.
1: Yeah, it's the Jeff and Jen morning show on your schedule.
0: No matter what time you wake up.
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1: We got a good looking Tuesday out there. A lot of stuff coming up on this hour, including Duke Energy has an announcement. I'm real happy about it.
2: It's going to be great, guys.
1: We're going to get to other things. Food news. This will be way more fun.
2: Yeah.
1: Grilled cheese donuts, ice cream, margarita passports. And we also have to talk about the Lazarus lizards.
2: Yes. Love those little guys. But first, we got to play a little bit of Taylor Swift.

0: Cincinnati's Q102. It is time for E! News on the Hot List. And of course, we got to talk about Taylor Swift and Toy Story. We told you yesterday that all these little speculations and Easter eggs were popping up all over the U.S. Well, it was official. Taylor Swift announced Toy Story 5. Excuse me. She has created a brand new original song called I Knew It, I Knew You. It is going to be released on Friday. We're hearing also that Taylor got to see an early stage release of the film. She said as soon as she saw it, she ran home. She wrote this song immediately after the screening. She says sometimes you just know, right? It's also a collab with Jack Antonoff, who is from Fun and Bleachers. Mm-hmm. Those two have worked together a lot. We're also hearing this is a go back to Taylor Swift's country roots.
1: Have a little country flair to it.
0: Well, Jessie is a cowgirl, and that's what we're hearing. Toy Story 5 is all about Jessie. And we're also hearing that Taylor really related to this character of Jessie, because I guess Jessie is going through like an identity crisis, and Taylor has gone through that before, and it made it easier for the song to write. Like I said, it's going to be released on Friday. We're going to get an original version, an acoustic version, and a piano version, and then you're going to be able to see it on the big screen June 19th.
1: Very cool.
0: Yep. Charlie XCX announced that she has a brand new album coming out. It is called Music, Fashion, and Film. It is going to have 11 songs, run about 30 minutes, and it's also going to be released on July 24th.
1: Very cool. Some other things we're working on here for you. There is a Gene Wilder biopic in the works.
0: Oh.
1: Obviously, if you know Gene Wilder, he was the guy in Willy Wonka way back in the day. Did a lot of other things too. But people are calling on Jeremy Allen White to play Gene, the, you know, old Gene Wilder in this biopic.
0: That might work out.
1: I think it would work too. Sabrina Carpenter used Ring camera footage to get a restraining order against a guy who has been trying to get into her house. And then tonight, if you're a Love Island person, 9 o'clock, episode 1 on the Peacock. I like to wait till there's at least 3 or 4.
0: Yes, and then that way you can just get caught.
1: You got to binge. They trained us that way decades ago. So
0: absolutely.
1: I don't know why.
0: It's not a week-to-week program for us anymore, is it?
1: No. Coming up next, we got a ton of Cincy notes for you, including an announcement from Duke Energy.

0: Mr. Know-It-All.
1: Cincinnati's Q102. It is time for our Cincy Notes on the Hot List. And the first one we're going to talk about is Cincinnati Pride. It is officially Pride Month. Just yesterday at City Hall, they raised the Pride flag. And we are hearing from the people that do Cincinnati Pride that they have been working around the clock to make sure that we have an incredible Pride season. And one of the big things that we do, of course, every year is the Pride Parade. And we are looking for lots and lots of volunteers to be a part of the Pride Parade. It looks like they just need hundreds of volunteers to participate in Pride, not necessarily just the parade, but you know, like afterwards, how everyone kind of goes down to Yateman's Cove, Sawyer Point, and that area. They need hundreds of volunteers. And if you want to volunteer, you can sign up at Cincinnati Pride's website.
2: So, also, speaking of, this weekend on Saturday is Hamilton Pride. At Markham Park. We'll talk more about that on Friday.
1: I might have to pop over there. A little bit of sad news. People are not going to like this, but Duke Energy has filed a request with the Public Utilities Commission of Ohio to approve a rate hike of about $8 per month for residential customers.
2: I'll tell you what, with each day that goes by, I am really looking into heating my home this year with a log burning furnace.
1: I thought you were going to say a solar panel.
2: No, I'm still not 100% sold on that.
1: Yeah, but still, you know, I mean, you know, it's just going to keep.
2: I know.
1: I don't even know what to say.
3: I'm over here bent over.
1: I am just the messenger in the situation, but we'll let you know if that gets approved. This is really cool. If you love fishing, this weekend in Kentucky, the Kentucky Department of Fish and Wildlife Resources is saying this weekend is the free fishing weekend.
2: Oh, cool.
1: June 6th and 7th, you can fish for free without a license in Kentucky. And then our last Cincy note of the day is something that's very new. Near and dear to our hearts. We love artwork, and we both have worked with them multiple times over the 30 years that they have been in existence. Well, they have announced that they are now going to become 1001 colors. They are starting to look at more like local and national ways that they can bring these murals and different art projects to lots of different communities, both locally and across the United States. And as a part of that, they've decided that they are going to become 1001 colors as a way to kind of represent them on a larger scale.
2: So new name. So Artworks is now...
1: I'm saying 1001, but it's 1001 colors.
2: Okay, cool.
1: It's just what I missed. Yeah. Sure. And this is pretty cool too. It looks like they are going to be doing a new Cincinnati Public Radio mural in Evanston.
2: Oh, cool.
1: Yeah. So look for that coming up soon.
2: Okay. So coming up next, we're going to get to food news. We have to talk about margaritas. We have to talk about ice cream. We have to talk about grilled cheese donuts.
1: And White Castle.
2: This is going to be real good.
1: What do these things have in common?
2: Coming up next on Q102, you got the Hot List.

0: All right, it's time for some food news on the Q102 hot list. Let's start with the original grilled cheese donut. Remember when that came out?
1: Oh, my gosh. I remember it kind of broke the Cincinnati area because we were all like, you can't put a glazed donut and cheese together.
0: And it is back. So Friday is National Donut Day, and our buddy Corey is going to return for a special pop-up event over at the Overlook Lodge right up the street from here in Pleasant Ridge.
1: Thank you, Corey.
0: 4 to 8. He's also volunteered to bring some into the show on Friday if we want to. I'll circle back with him, think on it.
1: Okay.
0: But if you want to get that, it's just gooey and yummy and warm and
1: it
0: all of the things.
1: It is sweet and salty. It's delish.
0: Second item on our food news, the Cincinnati Margarita Passport is now a thing. It costs $10 and it allows you to get exclusive $6 margaritas at all these different participating places around town anytime from June 1st to August 31st. So if you spend $10 on this passport and you go drinking these $6 margs all summer, it basically will save you about $100.
1: Wow, that's great.
0: If you're really into the margs.
1: I love margs.
0: So that is around.
1: How do you do a margarita?
0: How do I like them?
1: Yeah, how do you like a marg?
0: On the rocks.
1: I love them. I like a house margarita on the rocks with a tahine rim.
0: Tahine, sure. I'm in for that.
1: Yes.
0: But they're going to have different things you can win too. The person who basically returns it, the passport with all of the places, you'll be entered to win some really cool stuff, including margaritas for a year, FC Cincinnati tickets, VIP Oktoberfest Cincinnati tickets, and more.
1: This is wonderful.
0: So 4egshop.com to get that passport.
1: Yeah, you know, it's something else that's going to be coming up. I think on Friday we're going to talk about this, but we are going to be kicking off our summer hot list. And one of our very first stops is a great place where you can go to get some margaritas.
0: And we will talk with someone who's got a different spin on how to order them.
1: Yeah, it's going to be great.
0: Friday, we'll have the details on that.
1: I can't wait for that.
0: Another item, too, we got to talk about Grater's Peach Ice Cream. It is back.
1: Yep, so this is it is a big fan favorite. So this is the Grater's Ice Cream. You can get their Summer Peach in the scoop shops, and you can get it in pints. But I also want to give a shout out to Grater's because just yesterday they stopped by. We had a company meeting, and our boss, Mike Frederick, got the Grater's truck here yesterday, and it was incredible.
0: And I'll tell you what, we had it at our wedding a number of years ago. It's very affordable.
1: Yes.
0: Like if you're thinking, oh, I can't afford that,
1: just send
0: him an email. It could be really cool for whatever event you have planned this summer.
1: Yeah, and I was surprised by the amount of flavors and options they offered. It was really great.
0: Sundays. We rocked it.
1: For sure. And then my other leftover is it looks like White Castle is introducing a Southwest veggie slider. And so this is a mixture of crispy brown rice, sweet potatoes, black beans, corns, bell peppers, onions, and carrots.

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1: All right, today we're making healthy, yummy, chunky monkey dates. So you can get some dates from Kroger, the grocery store, you know, wherever, Trader Joe's, and you're going to open up each one. So kind of open them up. They look almost like a butterfly when you do, and kind of lay them down on a cookie sheet. Then you're going to take a slice of a banana, little round slice, set that on top, and then drizzle dark chocolate, melted dark chocolate on top, little bit of sea salt, pop that in the refrigerator for about 30 minutes, and there you go. You have a healthy

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0: Cincinnati's Q102. Thanks for hanging. It's Fritch and Tim. Great day to be outside. Sunny and like 80 today. 50s tonight. Tomorrow, another one. Just another beautiful day. Sunny and 80.
1: We deserve this after
0: we
1: all
0: sure
1: that rain.
0: Bleep-do.
1: Hey, and I got to tell you something before you talk about sports.
0: Yeah.
1: I got some organic tomato plants growing. You know how we grew tomatoes last year?
0: Like the seeds?
1: Well, something happened and they're coming up.
0: Same.
1: We have like 9.
0: Love it.
1: So I'm not growing tomatoes this year. I'm just going to let nature take its course with all this rain and sun and see how it goes.
0: I planted 1 tomato plant.
1: Yeah.
0: I have 6.
1: Yes.
0: So 5 came up from
1: Let's hear it for Mother Nature.
0: That's right. Thank you.
1: I love you, Earth. Sports.
0: All right, sports. Reds lost last night. Ellie De La Cruz is out for a couple weeks. He's on the IL. Looks like it's nothing major, but they're just going to keep an eye on that thing.
1: They're going to rest him.
0: We had a new guy come in. He did good, but ultimately the Royals beat us. They had a grand slam. It was 9-0. Game 2 today. Cleveland Browns, did you see this? They dealt the star pass rusher Myles Garrett to the Rams.
1: Yes.
0: In like this blockbuster deal that included picks and the next 3 drafts.
1: For 3 years.
0: Yeah, isn't
1: that
0: crazy?
1: And money, right? Isn't it like
0: all sorts of stuff. Serena Williams is going to return to professional tennis next week at the Queens Wimbledon thing. She's going to play with this up-and-coming 19-year-old Canadian rising star. Her name's Victoria. And so this is a big deal because
1: Serena's
0: like one of the best people to ever play this sport.
1: Yes.
0: So it'd be kind of cool to see.
1: I think it'll be fun to see her come out of retirement.
0: And then we got hockey tonight. Stanley Cup Finals, 8:00. Hurricanes, Golden Knights. I don't care about those teams, but.
1: Oh. Is that where we're drawing the line?
0: Yeah. Yeah. That is the most messed up sports report. Did I get it all? Do we have anything else?
1: I think so. No,
0: sweet.
1: We're good to go.
0: Leftovers.

0: 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So WKRQ.com for that. It is time for the leftovers. Where do you want to start?
1: Hello. For my leftover, I want to give a little shout out to my daughter, Penelope. We ended up going to the Reds game on Saturday night, and she caught a ball, and I did a little interview with her about what happened.
2: So it was Tyler Stevenson. He threw me a ball. I was catching it. So I was over here like this when he was warming up, and it hit the roof. The ball hit me in the forehead, then it came down on my glove, and he goes, oh, he goes, are you okay? And I go, yeah. I ran to tell my mom and dad.
3: Is he your new favorite player?
2: Yeah.
1: It was so fun. Yeah. We were telling her, like, you don't understand. This is a big deal. Like, in all of our lives of going there, we've never gotten a ball from a player or a foul ball or anything. So it's pretty cool. I got a picture up on the Q102 Facebook page.
0: We'll have to get her, get a chance for her to meet him, maybe.
1: I know. That's the thing. It's like, now the pressure's on. Do you think we can meet him?
0: Probably.
1: I hope so.
0: Some point.
1: Maybe sometimes they might pop him by.
0: Yeah.
1: Maybe I'll reach out to Manderson and say, hey.
0: Michael, we're going to be reaching out. One last thing here. Today, down on Fountain Square, it is Jazz on the Square. It starts at 5 o'clock. You want to see some live jazz. Should have a pretty nice night to be outside.
1: Oh, yeah. They've got food and drink down there.
0: Or if you're going to the Reds game, maybe hit up a little jazz first as you walk over to the stadium. But that is the show. Molly continues next. Have a fabulous day.
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Q102, it's your trending 12. And on this day in music history, on this day in 2001, a cover of the chart-topping 1974 hit Lady Marmalade by LaBelle hits number one on the charts again decades later. Of course, the cover done by Christina Aguilera, Missy Elliott, Pink, Maya, and Lil' Kim, which Lil' Kim actually went on to be the first female rapper to appear on a number one hit after the song was released. And it's up next on Q102.